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0: 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Woo! 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

day, Potts Farm was a place to go. 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
1: Baby.
3: Prettiest girl I've ever seen. Look at her, man, look at me.

0: You know, Daniel, I coached the baseball team at La Fortune Little League. And one of the coaches texted and he goes, I want to win the championship this year. And I was going, oh, that's too much pressure. Too much pressure. Lots of pressure, you know?
1: Why doesn't he tell that to the children? What's he telling you? You're not on the team.
0: I do not participate in baseball activity other than telling the kids to run.
1: Yeah, did you tell the coach, like, hey, buddy, it's about the kids, not you? What is he, Tommy Lasorda?
0: I swear to God, that's the only baseball name you know.
1: That really is. I have to use it all the time.
0: Who is the first baseman of the Atlanta Braves?
1: What is he, Pete Rose?
0: Who could you, like, if you had to tell me the third baseman of the Atlanta Braves for a decade, could you do it?
1: Lou Gehrig.
0: No, his last name's Jones.
1: Is that Shoeless Babe Ruth?
0: His last name's Jones, man.
1: I don't know none of these folks.
0: Chipper Jones?
1: Whoever.
0: Golly, man.

0: Grab me by the hands, just as calloused as I am. Say you're
1: 98.5 The Bull, Tig and Daniel, welcome in.
2: I've mentioned many, many times that Sam's Club is my pleasure. I love going to Sam's Club. And you know what I always said about Chick-fil-A? They get everything almost right, except their coffee. I don't think the coffee's very good. It's okay. It almost tastes burnt.
1: I don't think Sam's, they care what you say, but okay.
2: Well, they will care because I'm a customer.
1: No, they don't care.
2: They do care.
1: Not about you.
2: Yes, they do.
1: Okay.
2: I love Sam's Club. I go there all the time. The one thing they got to fix, though, is that gas pump line, buddy. When you go through the gas pump there, it's in such a way that you have to line up.
1: I've done that before.
2: And it's rough, dude. It's a long, long line.
1: It is
2: and
1: a
2: I
1: very
2: think
1: long
2: sometimes,
1: line.
2: Though, because it's older gentlemen. I haven't seen any older women doing this, but I see an older gentleman guy get out of his car, and he's trying to pay with his app. And he's got on suspenders, you know, an older guy, a papaw kind of figure.
1: Yep.
2: First of all, it takes him a long time with his app. And then after he pumps his gas and puts the thing back up, then he thinks, oh, well, this is like a 1950s gas station. It's time to check the oil and clean the windows. And he gets out that thing, you know, that does the windshield.
1: That happened to me, too, where that guy got out and he starts washing his windshield. I'm like, come on, guy, just like...
2: Yeah.
1: Get the hell out of here.
2: And
1: man.
2: I'm a laid-back guy. I love being in Sam's, but that right there sets me off. I get irate.
1: Because you're like eighth in line, and this guy's up there just washing his car.
2: Clean your windshield while that gas is going in.
1: I don't disagree.
2: You don't have to sit there and watch it, and then when it's done, replace it, and then start the process.
1: Mm-hmm.
2: Drives me nuts.
1: I don't, like, why, like, I like to do a lot of things while it's pumping.
2: Mm-hmm. Well, yeah, everybody does.
1: You got time on your hands.
2: That's when I do my chores. That's when I clean out I clean out the garbage. I do this, do that.
1: Don't pump and then start doing your stuff. Just do it while it's pumping.
2: This guy pumps.
1: No,
2: puts
1: that's
2: it
1: crazy.
2: Up and then starts the maintenance.
1: No, that guy.
2: And, you know, it's a sweet old man. He like looked like the guy from Up, but I get furious.
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4: Great weather to kick off the work week. Sunshine and light winds today. Temperatures in the low 70s by the lunch hour and highs today near 79. Quiet weather continues tomorrow. In the morning, temperatures will be in the mid-50s. Slightly warmer tomorrow with highs back in the low 80s and stronger south winds. For the Bob Mills Weather Center, I'm News on 6 meteorologist Station Knight.
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0: How about that? $900 is up for grabs. 710. If we don't get it there, we go. Actually, we could be a big boy territory about the end of the day.

98.5 The Bull.

0: 98.5 The Bull. There's a window in my shower, Daniel, but it was like you could totally see into the, like the neighbor could see me shower.
1: Mm-hmm. Yeah.
0: And this guy comes over yesterday and I said, can you guys like frost this mirror or whatever? You know what I'm talking about? Like just make it where it's opaque or something?
1: Before you tell me the rest of the story, I noticed what you're talking about. I went over there and dropped some things off at your place. And that's made for a small curtain rod to put a curtain there. So I imagine the landlord or whatever is like, no, please don't frost it. It needs a curtain is what it needs.
0: You're wrong because
1: he said to frost.
0: The landlord said we should put a frost in there. And but anyway, a guy comes in and he's doing his gig or whatever. And you're the one who told me don't bother those people when they're working. You know, I think I'm supposed to be nice to them and chat with them. But anyway, the guy goes in there, so I leave him alone. He comes back out. It looks like a church. What is it like? The glass in a church.
1: Stained glass?
0: Stained glass.
1: Yeah, that's what frost is. You put it looks like it's frosted over so they can't see your little ding-dong
0: in there.
1: No, but
0: this has got like it's got like ecclesiastical features and stuff to it. So.
1: It really has like a stained glass?
0: Yeah, stained glass almost.
1: That's really...
0: Which I didn't mind.
1: What are you,
0: mind?
1: Phantom of the Opera? In your shower, you have stained glass? Like, is there an organ in there too?
0: Theater major or something. Like, I don't know. I thought they were just going to spray something on it to make it like...
1: Now I got to come over and look at this. It looks... It's really like a decal that looks like stained glass?
0: Yes.
1: You're kidding me.
0: I'm not kidding.

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98.5 The Bull, Tig and Dano, and we're talking about how, like, we almost miss cable now because we were so mean to the cable companies, we needed to apologize to them because we got so mad at Cox or Comcast or whatever. But now to

0: watch anything, you have to have like 13 apps.
1: We can't figure out TV.
0: No, we can't do it. It's like crazy.
1: Why did we get mad at the cable company? Because they increased their rates every 2 or 3 years?
0: They had a monopoly on us. They knew what they were doing, and they could just charge us what they wanted. And I think we got furious with them. But maybe in the end, the cable companies were fairly generous with us.
1: They were. Like, they would increase the rates every now and again. Like, every 2 or 3 years, it might be, hey, we're going up $10. That's every 2 or 3 years.
0: Yeah.
1: But hey, Netflix, every month I'm getting an email now. It's like, hey, bend over. When I first got Netflix, it was like $6.
0: Yeah.
1: And it wasn't that long ago. I'm paying about $27 a month now for Netflix, dude.
0: Well, now my challenge is that I've got something called YouTube TV.
1: Mm-hmm.
0: And that's how I watch News on 6 and all that. And I can watch broadcast channels and I can watch ESPN. But then every now and then somebody asks me for my password. And then I wonder, I've been kicked off those things before because an extra person signed in.
1: Mm-hmm.
0: Then I get kicked off. So now I'm very protective of my sign-in information.
1: Oh, are you now?
0: Yeah, now I am.
1: That's hypocrisy.
0: What do you mean it's hypocrisy?
1: You wanted to borrow my Disney Plus login once.
0: Yeah, well,
1: so
0: I got a son.
1: Your little son could watch something. I give you guys the password. The next time I log on, you done created an account for him. That's taking it too far. You can watch the Disney
0: Plus. I crossed
1: the
0: line.
1: Then,
0: I'm sorry.
1: Then you like made his own little account and all that. And I'm like, what the heck is that?
0: But I do like the account thing because, you know, you go into his account and he's watching like Bluey. And then you go to my wife's account and she's watching all these steamy movies, whatever she does.
1: I was going to say, you got to watch what you're watching now because I
0: didn't
1: shared,
0: your dad have to go through this or something?
1: I shared something like that, like my password, my dad, Houston, down in Alabama, and it was Hulu or something. Oh, Hulu ain't no adult website, but this guy's trying his best to try to find something with some nudity in it because he was Googling, like, I wanted to watch history, and it's like torrid nights, you know, nothing like crazy, but it was things that I could tell.
0: Yeah, that's the other
1: thing. It could be a little sensual.
0: If you share a password with somebody or you get a shared password, they can see what you're watching.
1: Mm-hmm. Well, my dad did not realize that. He's like watching steamy nights.
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0: Hey, it's Tig and Daniel. At some point, you stopped calling it pain and you just started calling it, that's how I am now. Well, that's not okay. And deep down, you know it.
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0: Looks like we're in the 70s today. It's 98.5 The Bull, Tig and Daniel. Welcome in, guys. We got that jackpot coming up, Daniel, which is worth how much money now?
1: Buddy, listen.
0: Money.
1: $900.
0: How about that? Yeah.
1: I would sure love to have that.
0: Yeah, you can't win it, though, can you?
1: No.
0: You can't win anything here because you work here. But you could, like, give it the answer to a friend or something.
1: Listen, there might be about 100 people out there that know exactly what that sound is, but just simply can't get through.
0: I know.
1: What's crazy about this game is it's a game of luck and of figuring out the sound.
0: That's at 7:10 this morning on The Bull. And

0: 98.5 The Bull, Tig and Daniel. Always have to ask Daniel to print stuff off. Did you print that stuff off for me or not?
1: No, because this is of a personal nature, and I don't print it off unless you're standing guard by the printer.
0: It is a personal nature. Like, me Daniel will print off our tax stuff, and we have to, like, be like sentries that stand by the printer.
1: Yeah, like those Queen's Guard, King's Guard, like, don't get next to the printer! You know, if they get too close to the horse.
0: Well, let me know when you're going to print it, and I'll go stand over there.
1: Yeah, see, like, I'm looking out for you. I'm being selfish by not printing it right away. But if I'd have done that this morning, your personal stuff would have been sitting on that printer for hours.
0: For some reason, I can't print anything off my computer, so I have to send everything to Daniel.
1: Right.
0: And then... And I appreciate that, by the way.
1: Well, I will say this. You did change your tone. Last time you go, just print, period. This time you said, please print. So I like the sound of that. All right, that's much better.
0: Yeah, so I got some sensitive things out there.
1: So I'm going to print this now. How long will it take you to get to the printer? It's about 30 yards away, so you're going to need at least 5 to 10 minutes, aren't you?
0: Yeah, like, give me a head start. And, when you print stuff off at work that's personal...
1: Mm-hmm.
0: You ever go to the printer, it's like 14 pages, and it's everybody else's stuff?
1: Well, here's what I'm going to tell you. I'm going to print this here, and it's really like playing a game of Russian roulette, because if I print it, and it doesn't come out, and there's a problem with the printer, and they have to have somebody to fix it.
0: It ejects later.
1: That means that everybody's stuff comes out at once, and... Do you want me to roll the dice on this or no?
0: Roll the dice and hit print, and I'll go get it. Let's do it.
1: Are you sure?
0: I'll be over there in a second. Is that okay? Hit print. Did you hit print?
1: Hang on. It takes me a moment.
0: Hit print.
1: And it's hit. Go. Run!
0: All right.
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3: Great weather to kick off the work week. Sunshine and light winds today. Temperatures in the low 70s by the lunch hour and highs today near 79. Quiet weather continues tomorrow. In the morning, temperatures will be in the mid-50s. Slightly warmer tomorrow with highs back in the low 80s and stronger south winds. For the Bob Mills Weather Center, I'm News on 6 meteorologist Station Knight.
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0: Four stalls. If you're heading out of Claremore on westbound I-44, it's about a half-hour trip into downtown. Westbound on the BA from Garnett to Harvard, expect 15 minutes with traffic. I'm Randy Fuller.
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0: right. It's 98.5 The Bull. We had a pretty good weekend, didn't we, Daniel? I know you like to spend your weekends dumping litters of kittens all over Tulsa and stuff like that, but it was pretty good weather for that, wasn't it?
1: It was great weather. I was in Oklahoma City, or Norman, I should say, for the Luke Combs show, and did you see what happened there? They moved it up.
0: What do you mean they moved it up? Because of the rain?
1: Yeah, so it was going to be like weather later on in the night. Instead of canceling the show, they just like moved it up. With
0: okay.
1: Very short notice, you know, so a lot of people were caught off guard by it.
0: Because so a lot of people plan on just getting there at the time Luke Combs
1: right,
0: is going to get
1: Because he
0: on.
1: Had like four openers, so instead of going on at 9:20, he had to go on at 7:20.
0: By the way, they should do that. You had a really good idea about concerts, by the way. Like I usually think you're a moron, but you had a really good idea about concerts. Let's just say Luke Combs comes to Tulsa, right?
1: Mm-hmm.
0: He's already in town. His bus is there. The equipment's already set up. Why not do a matinee?
1: Two shows, buddy.
0: Two shows. Like, why are they not doing that?
1: You know what? They try to get you, like, with every other thing. Why not? Why not do two shows?
0: You know, the 2 p.m. show for the people that can't be out too late.
1: Mm-hmm.
0: And then later on that night, the 9 p.m. show. Like, they're already got things set up. I don't get it.
1: I don't know.
0: They can make double the money.
1: So much money exchanges hands now with concerts. It's kind of ridiculous. Like, I had free tickets and still had to spend, you know, hundreds of dollars just to make the trip happen, the hotel and all that. On the way up there, I get an email from Motel 6. They're like, hey, we've canceled your reservation.
0: Wait, you booked a hotel.
1: Yeah.
0: At a place that you know is going to be a very busy, densely populated area during a concert.
1: Mm-hmm.
0: You feel lucky that you've got a place to stay, and they canceled?
1: 2 hours for check-in.
0: Wait, what?
1: Yeah, man. Our friend Chris went with us, and this guy gets an email like, hey, your reservation's been canceled. And so I'm kind of like laughing at him, like, look at you. You know, it got canceled. And then I looked down at my email. I received the same email about 2 minutes later.
0: Under what circumstances did they say that they had to cancel it?
1: Well, listen, this guy gets on the phone with the Motel 6. Now, I don't know if you've ever stayed at Motel 6. You know, customer service, not really their thing, you know? Like, they're not, they'll leave the light on for you, but they will cancel your reservation. Yeah,
0: they don't care about anything
1: and
0: about
1: so
0: that
1: light.
0: And
1: so this guy calls, and the lady's just like, all I can do is offer you my sincerest apologies. And he's like, well, what are we supposed to do, sleep in the truck? And she's like, all I can say is I'm sorry. So then he calls, like, the corporate line, and
0: he's on top of it. Yeah,
1: guess where this thing is?
0: I don't know.
1: In another country.
0: Okay.
1: So then he's trying to tell them, like, I guess, you know, what am I supposed to do? Just sleep in the truck? Buddy, they couldn't give a rat's.
0: Yeah, so, but what was there a reason given? Did somebody come along and offer more money for your room and you lost it? Or what happened?
1: They just said there's some type of emergency. they don't care. They're not.
0: So where did you stay?
1: We had to get another hotel room.
0: Okay.
1: So instead of paying, you know, $60 for a hotel room, about $250 for one.
0: Oh, yeah. They got you on that one, didn't they?
1: Yeah.
0: But we have some big money coming up, don't we?
1: Yeah. We have tickets now to see... No, excuse me. The Sound of Moolah is worth now $900. I was just looking at this. By the end of the day, if nobody gets it, we're into big boy territory.
0: Yeah, it'll be over
1: $1,000. Yeah.
0: True that. All right. So you want to hear the sound real quick?
1: Yeah, let's hear it.
0: All right. Worth $900 right now at 7:10. And 3, 2, 1... I have no idea.
1: Last week, Jake guessed snapping fingers. John guessed a flexi straw. Mike guessed comb bristles. All incorrect. So, today...
0: You won that kind of money. You could get infinity nights at Motel 6.
1: You can get so many nights to be canceled at Motel 6.
0: That's all at 7:10 here on 98.5 The Bull, Tig and Daniel.
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3: Great weather to kick off the work week. Sunshine and light winds today. Temperatures in the low 70s by the lunch hour and highs today near 79. Quiet weather continues tomorrow. In the morning, temperatures will be in the mid-50s. Slightly warmer tomorrow with highs back in the low 80s and stronger south winds. For the Bob Mills Weather Center, I'm News on 6 meteorologist Stacia Knight.
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0: Egg blue.
1: Problem. Northbound on 75, just a little bit of a slowdown at the major work at 96. Looks pretty good so far this morning, but look for traffic flow to increase as the morning progresses. With traffic, I'm Randy Fuller.
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0: 95 The Bull with Tig and Daniel. Daniel, I think you should get a new gig because you're driving me crazy. But they're looking for lifeguards in Green Country, they say.
1: Mm-hmm.
0: A shortage of lifeguards. I thought that would be a pretty good gig for like a young person, you know? You get to just go to the pool and get a tan and you just make sure people are safe in the pool.
1: Couldn't do it, buddy. That's too much stress for me.
0: Well, I remember you saved a lady's life that time. You might be actually good at that. Remember that time we went to the, you know how at the water park they had that fake wave pool? And it blows like, I don't know, some kind of artificial waves out. And this lady, she got in big trouble and you went over and helped her.
1: Well, she just kind of like had fallen down and couldn't get back on her feet. And, yeah. You know, when you think somebody's drowning, you think there's this big production and all that. But it's just like, you know, she was just like, I can't get up.
0: The movies make it to where you think if somebody's drowning, they're screaming and carrying on. But really, it's a silent thing that makes it like 10 times scarier that you don't know. But I think you'd be a good lifeguard. I think, you know, your belly out there and everything would be fantastic.
1: That would be if somebody is having a hard time, they could latch onto my tremendous belly to.
0: Yes, you could probably carry like three kids out at once.
1: Like a little island.
0: Yeah. You know how those monkeys walk around and they got their babies just attached to them? You could walk out with like eight kids on you.
1: Four kids like holding on to me. It is odd when you think about, when you picture lifeguard in your mind, it is like a young person, right?
0: Usually so, right?
1: Man, what about those lifeguards that hang out at the ocean?
0: And those huts or whatever?
1: Right.
0: Yeah. That's a hard job.
1: They're looking through binoculars at people trying to make sure everybody's all right. It's got to be incredibly stressful. How could you spot somebody?
0: I don't know how they do it. I mean, I actually have a lot of respect for lifeguards because I would get bored and probably check Facebook. But they're pretty
1: attentive.
0: And
1: you know they're getting distracted, like, you know, women are walking by, coming up to them.
0: Yeah.
1: Trying to flirt, and then they're supposed to be watching.
0: Yeah, it's got to be a hard gig, right? And the water park, I guess, is going to be opening soon enough here. And but they're looking for lifeguards. So if you...
1: You need to go throw your hat in the ring.
0: Yeah, I'm sure people are just dying to see me.

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5: Sound right. Of moolah. 7:10 this morning. I'm just looking at some of the wrong guesses here. It's up to $900 already. Mm-hmm. Gosh, I would sure love to win $900 on a Monday morning.
6: Man, and if we don't get it today, we're in big boy territory, which is $1,000, right?
5: Mm-hmm. Yeah. Actually, it crosses over into $1,000 at, what, 9:10 today if we don't get it?
6: Yes. So you want to hear the sound?
5: Yes, please.
6: Here it is in 3, 2, 1, worth $900. All right.
5: I got to confess, it's so easy. Like, I thought this was going to be one that was guessed, like, the first day. I cannot believe no one's gotten it. And also, I watched the people talk about it on Facebook. Nobody's even gotten close still.
6: Because you'll see the comments.
5: Right.
6: And you can see kind of people in the past hovering around the right answer.
5: I can kind of predict.
6: But you're saying that nobody's getting close.
5: I can predict when it will be guessed. And, like, last sound, the sound of shucking corn, I saw somebody on Facebook had posted, like, that's corn.
6: And then we got a right
5: answer. Eventually, yeah. But yeah. So far, no one's even gotten close.
6: Okay, so it's an enigma. We'll see what happens in about 10 minutes here on 98.5 The Bull with the sound of moolah. Tyga Daniel Shaboozy.

0: little crazy. That'll get you fat the bull. Tie again, Dano. It's 7:02. We're about 8 minutes away from the sound of Moolah Yo. I say yo because the kids like the word yo still.
1: Is that still...
0: Yeah, that's what they like to hear. And I noticed that Guthrie Green, right across from where we work, they have porta potties now. Have you not seen these, Daniel?
1: Well, you told me they were putting them out there. I think it was just for like an event. Are you implying that they're now out here permanently?
0: I don't know the answer to that question, but I know that they exist. And remember that time, like, remember when I was president of my neighborhood and it wasn't HOA. I just volunteered to like throw movie nights and stuff. And I threw a big party once and I called this guy and I said, hey, could I get a porta potty from you? So, you know, people would, you know, at their leisure. And then the guy never came and picked up the porta potty. I could have owned a porta potty. And I called the guy and I said, hey, here's the deal. You left your porta potty down here. Do you think you want to come get this? And he goes, I forgot I put it down there. It could have

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1: Well, we are looking at a sound that is now worth $900 this morning. So far, Jake last week guessed snapping your fingers. John guessed flexi straw. Mike guessed comb bristles. What do we have also last week? Zip tie a couple of times.
2: Yeah, you know what I'd do? $900.
1: What?
2: I would buy a saloon in Texas with one of those doors, you know, you walk through, and I'd never see you again.
1: Wow. Well, we can raise up $900 if you want. So $900 right now. Caller number 9 at 918-879-9898 gets the first crack at it. Imagine starting your day with $900 on a Monday.
2: Here's the sound in 3, 2, 1.
1: What is that?
2: One more time. All right. That's what we're up against, guys. We'll take caller 9, 918-879-9898. We'll see you in just a moment with a guess. In the meantime, it's Mr. Aldean and Kelly Clarkson on 98.5 The Bull, Tige and Daniel. Good morning.

0: It's time to win cash with Tig and Daniel and the sound of moolah on 98.5 The Bull.
1: That sound of moolah is worth $900. Jabri is standing by. Jabri, what would you do with $900?
2: She needs to get a new phone, is what she
1: needs. Yeah, you need to get
2: do.
1: On down to Cricket Wireless. And what are you saying, Jabri?
3: I said probably put it towards vacation.
1: Oh, where are you trying to go to vacation?
3: We are headed to Florida in July.
1: Look at that.
2: Oh, you know what's in Florida? A bunch of hippies and Harrys.
1: Buddy, $900. You could have an all-expenses-paid trip to a Stroud. All right, fair enough.
3: Yeah, I think I'll stick with Florida.
1: Yeah, Jabri, not a huge fan of ours. How long is the drive? You're from that area, Tyke. How long is the drive down to Florida?
2: From here?
1: Yeah.
2: Oh, that's a good day. Easy.
1: Like 15 hours, isn't it?
2: It'd take you forever, yeah.
1: All right, well, enough tomfoolery. Let's get down to business. Jabri, Tyke's going to play that sound one more time for you.
2: In 3, 2, 1, yo. One more time. Here we are.
1: All right, Jabri, for $900, what is your guess, please?
3: I'm going to go with Velcro.
1: Is it Velcro?

0: Jabri, it's not Velcro. I see what you're doing there because last sound, everybody guessed Velcro over and over again, and you thought maybe they snuck it in this time, but it is not Velcro.
1: Okay.
0: So that's the bad news. The good news is now, in your honor, thanks to Mattress Firm, we're going to add $50 to that jackpot. It was at $900. What is the new total, please?
1: $950.
0: That happens in less than an hour away at 8:10. Jebby, you have a garage over there?
1: Yes.
0: Well, let me tell you about David over at Assurance Garage. They got a really cool Mother's Day special going on. You know, that was yesterday, Tig, but he's doing this for the entire month of May.
2: Oh, the whole month.
0: The whole month.
2: You can take claim on Mother's Day.
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4: Great weather to kick off the work week. Sunshine and light winds today. Temperatures in the low 70s by the lunch hour and highs today near 79. Quiet weather continues tomorrow. In the morning, temperatures will be in the mid-50s. Slightly warmer tomorrow with highs back in the low 80s and stronger south winds. For the Bob Mills Weather Center, I'm News on 6 meteorologist Station Knight.
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1: Has it down to one lane, and traffic volume is definitely increasing right now. Southbound on 169, a little sluggish through Owosso. With traffic, I'm Randy Fuller.
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0: Mike and Daniel were not that far away from the bullfight, about 10 minutes away. What are we fighting over today, Daniel?
1: We have tickets to our Dylan Scott show. The only way in is to win or be invited. And we've got your invitation coming up at 7:40 this morning. Did you see that, I guess Price is Right had like a Mother's Day episode?
0: They did?
1: Yeah, and this lady won the largest single game prize in history.
0: It's a mom.
1: And she won, would you risk if you had already $227,000 in cash, would you risk it all for, you know, like one more chance at even more money?
0: So, in other words, you'd lose it all or you could gain money.
1: Yeah,
0: I would probably, I'm more conservative in that way. I'd probably take the $227,000.
1: I've not heard of this game. It was called the Lion's Share Game. Each time she won a prize, she risked losing everything. There's 40 spaces on this game, and five of them are lose it alls.
0: Mm-hmm.
1: So, I guess you keep picking spaces until you feel like you've had enough, and you risk, though, hitting one of those five, like, lose-it-alls. Here's a clip from the show.
2: We're going to start things off with $2,500 in cash.
3: All right, you want to keep going?
4: Yes,
3: all right,
4: absolutely.
3: Good.
2: $25,000 in cash.
4: Oh, my God. Yes,
3: okay, she's going to keep on going.
2: $100,000 in cash.
4: The last two numbers on my daughter's birthday. I have to go.
3: She's going
4: to
3: go for it.
2: It's $100,000!
4: I have to believe. I'm going to go with it.
2: A mother-daughter trip to Morocco!
3: $240,150. Vanessa, nice job. Almost a quarter mil. Which makes her the biggest pricing game winner in Price is Right daytime history.
1: Look at that, buddy. The crowd going crazy.
0: Do you think they ever make it to where they do win so people watch the show, though?
1: No, I think they, like everybody, they have budgets and all that. You know, they probably, the producers are like, oh, crap. We've given away too much money, right? Don't you think?
0: I don't know. Because, like, here we are talking about it. Isn't that value more than the $200,000 she just won?
1: No, that's a tremendous amount of money. I bet they're in the back like, I hope she quits soon. Because these shows have budgets, right?
0: Of course they do. Every business does. But I would have gotten to $10,000. Like, I'm done, man.
1: Yeah, Ty would stop at like $1,000.
0: I'd be like, I'm square. We're good on this. I don't have what it takes, man.
1: You don't have it?
0: I don't have it. That bullfight is coming up on 98.5 The Bull. In the meantime, Mr. Chesney.

0: 98.5 The Bull, Tig and Dano. Hey, welcome in. My favorite part of the show is the bullfight, actually, because I like to learn a thing or two. I like learning.
1: Mm-hmm.
0: Dano, you just sit over there and think about wind chimes or something.
1: Buddy,
0: I don't know what
1: I'm
0: you do.
1: I'm the teacher, and I've put together a beautiful quiz today. So 918-879-9898. I will take callers number 9 and 10, and you'll be playing today for our Dylan Scott show. He's come in to play for us, and the only way in is to win or be invited. You can't purchase these tickets, Ty.
0: So this is the only access you have to the show at all?
1: Yeah, even if you had like $1 million.
0: No, no. If he had $1 million, I'd
1: no,
0: do that.
1: We wouldn't take it. We'd say no.
0: I would.
1: No, no, you wouldn't. You couldn't. Because they're not for sale.
0: Okay.
1: So don't come at us with no $1 million. We can't do it.
0: Let's agree to agree, then.
1: So 918-879-9898. You'll take a Mother's Day quiz.
0: You ready for this?
1: Yes, please.
0: All right. Caller 910, Daniel says, and we'll see you in a moment. 918-879-9898. Morgan Wallen. We'll be back. Tig and Daniel on 98.5.

0: right, so here we go with the bullfight on 98.5 The Bull. And we got two ladies on the line this morning, Daniel.
1: We got Ashley on line one, Kat on line two. Are you guys both moms?
2: Yes.
1: How was your Mother's Day yesterday?
2: Lovely. Relaxing for me.
0: Did y'all get roses and stuff, or what happened?
2: Yeah, roses and steak.
1: You don't get your mom roses, Tig. That's a romantic flower.
0: What?
1: Yeah, like a rose is a...
2: I got roses.
1: Did you?
0: Daniel doesn't know anything about the world.
1: Buddy, so. I'm telling you right now, you don't get your mom like red roses. That's a romantic flower.
0: What do you mean I don't get her roses? Of course you get roses for a lady.
1: All right.
0: But they have
1: that
0: thing at a Reese's where it's not a bouquet of roses. It's a bouquet of... candy bars.
1: Yeah, I don't think they want that either.
0: You ever seen that?
1: I've seen it, yeah. All right, Ashley, what do you do for a living?
3: I am a property manager.
1: Property manager? What about you, Kat?
2: I'm a biodiesel engineer.
1: There it is. All right, guys, well, this is a Mother's Day quiz. All the answers have the word mother in them, so keep that in mind, and you're playing for Dylan Scott tickets. Ashley, the first to get through. In the United States, it's the second Sunday in May.
3: Mother's Day.
1: Mother's Day is correct. Kat.
0: Why don't you just give it to her? I mean, that's like so easy.
1: Kat, Nunn, who won the Nobel Peace Prize in 1979?
2: Mother Teresa.
1: That is correct. Ashley, the mother of your spouse.
3: Mother-in-law.
1: That is correct. Kat, Cinderella had an evil one.
2: Stepmother.
1: That is correct. Ashley, main circuit board of a computer.
3: Motherboard.
1: Correct. Kat, the main alien spacecraft.
2: The mothership.
1: That is correct. Ashley, quote, comes to me speaking words of wisdom, let it be. This is Ashley's, I'm sorry.
3: Tig, I need your help.
1: Tig, she needs your help. You made a vow. Comes to me speaking words of wisdom, let it be.
0: I'm stuck here. Like, I don't know the answer to that question.
1: All right, Ashley, Tig is of no help. Just throw something out there.
3: Mother wisdom. I don't know.
1: That from the Beatles song, Mother Mary, comes to me speaking words of wisdom. Let it be. Up next, one of Daenerys Targaryen's many nicknames from Game of Thrones.
2: Is it me?
1: Yeah, it's you, Kat. One of Daenerys Targaryen's many nicknames.
2: Ty, can you help?
1: What a foolish person to go through for this. He doesn't watch any TV shows.
0: I've never seen a television show in my life, so I'm going to not be of any help.
1: All right, so completely useless today on both phone-a-chins. So, Kat, just throw something out there. One of Daenerys Targaryen's many nicknames from Game of Thrones.
2: Mother, may I?
1: Mother of Dragons.
0: Right. I knew that.
1: Did you?
2: Thanks.
1: Ashley, she went to the cupboard to give the poor dog a bone.
3: Mother Hubbard.
1: Mother Hubbard is correct. Kat, author of fairy tales and nursery rhymes.
2: Mother Goose.
1: Mother Goose is correct. We are now at a tie-breaking situation here. Tig, explain how this works as I pick out a tie-breaking question.
0: All right. All ladies today, Daniel. So ladies, today the question for the tiebreaker, don't say the answer, say your name. And that's kind of how you buzz in, if that makes sense. Is that fair?
2: Yes.
0: Okay, so here we go.
1: All right, guys, finish the quote. Necessity is the blank, blank, blank.
2: Cat.
1: Cat, go ahead.
2: Mother of invention.
1: That is a correct. Cat has now defeated Ashley in the 98.5 The Bull fight. Cat, are you going to hold on to these tickets or give them to Ashley? Ashley, why should Cat give you the tickets to them?
3: Well, I am a big fan of Dylan Scott, but I did see him when he came here last year. So if she's got the opportunity to see him, it's a great show. She should keep him.
1: All right. So she's made a almost a great point. But then she's like, nah, you know, I already seen him. So, Kat, the decision is yours.
2: When is it?
1: May, I think, 27th.
2: May 27th. Oh, I'm going to keep those.
1: Okay, well, there you go, Kat. Congratulations. You're going to see Dylan Scott at our invite-only show. That's coming up. Another chance for you, actually, though, tomorrow at 7:40. And don't forget, we've got the Sound of Moolah coming up in about 20 minutes here as well. So a lot to do today, a lot going on. Guys, do me a favor, team up and give me three numbers and an animal.
2: 98.5
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5: Great weather to kick off the work week. Sunshine and light winds today. Temperatures in the low 70s by the lunch hour and highs today near 79. Quiet weather continues tomorrow. In the morning, temperatures will be in the mid-50s. Slightly warmer tomorrow with highs back in the low 80s and stronger south winds. For the Bob Mills Weather Center, I'm News on 6 meteorologist Station Knight.
0: Hey, it's Tig and Daniel. 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
1: Avoid the heavy delays. You can exit at 121st, go east to Elwood, north to 81st, west to rejoin 75 on your way into downtown. With traffic, I'm Randy Fuller.
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0: The Sound of Moolah is coming up in 9 minutes, Tig. And what is it up to now? Let me check the ledger here. I must lick my thumb and then run it down the thing. $950.
1: How about that? So if we don't get it here, we get to a big boy status pretty quickly, right?
0: Yes. So we will officially be into big boy status at 9:10 if nobody gets it. Jabri earlier guessed Velcro. Jake last week guessed a flexi straw. John guessed comb bristles. All incorrect. So we keep adding money until it gets it goes sky high, buddy. It's all almost $1,000 already.
1: All right, so let's try to win that money. The Sound of Moolah is only about 8 minutes away, if I did the math right there. And do you want to play the sound real quick, Daniel?
0: Yeah, let's play it.
1: All right, here's what we're up against. 3, 2, 1. Hey, it's Tig and Daniel. Wait, that's not the right thing.
0: Fantastic.
1: That's a commercial.
0: Perfect execution, as usual.
1: Hey, mind your business.
0: Flawless.
1: Here
0: execution.
1: Here
0: we go.
1: 3, 2, 1.
0: One more time.
1: 3, 2, 1. There we are.
0: Remember, Tig, we had that boss one time when we were working in Nashville, and he goes, guys, I expect flawless execution.
1: And I said, I'm a human being. I can't be flawless. Yeah.
0: That was his big thing, was flawless execution.
1: Well, I was flawful just then.
0: Yep.
1: Yep.
0: He would have fired you immediately. Again.
1: Again.
0: He would have re-fired you.
1: Yep.
0: Given the opportunity.
1: Well, we got just a few moments, about 7 minutes away from the Sound of Moolah, and we'll see if we can conquer this $950 sound. In the meantime, Cody Johnson on 98.5 The Bull with Tig and Daniel. Don't call yet. We'll get you there in 7 minutes. I've been

0: Now that you've had the ball, Tig and Daniel, are you ready?
1: It's time to win cash with Tig and Daniel and the sound of moolah. On 98.5, The Bull.
2: All right. The Sound of Moolah brought to you by Mattress Firm. Tig, this is the last time the sound is going to be worth only three digits. $950. If nobody gets it, we got to add $50 to the jackpot. But somebody might win it right now. You never know. Play the sound, please.
0: Here it is in 3, 2, 1. 3, 2, 1.
2: What is that?
0: Nobody knows, except
2: caller
0: for Daniel.
2: Number nine gets to guess, 918-879-9898. You could win $950 right this very moment.
0: All right, so we'll see after Ella Langley here on 98.5 The Bull. Tig and Daniel, she's in Texas. Sound of Moolah, if we miss it here, like Daniel said, it goes up to a grand. Big boy.

0: It's time to win cash with Tig and Daniel and the sound of moolah on 98.5. The Bull.
1: The sound of moolah is $950. It's the last chance to guess it before it gets to be four figures, $950. Connie is standing by. Connie, you're a mom, you're a grandmother,
2: Yes. And
1: also a great-grandmother.
2: Yes.
1: Yesterday you said you were a little under the weather. What was going on? Sore throat? Was that allergies, do you think?
2: Yes.
1: All right, Connie, you got to turn that radio down because it's going to drive you crazy if you're hearing yourself like back.
3: Does she have that hantavirus?
1: Do you have hantavirus,
3: from that
1: Connie?
3: Cruise ship?
2: No.
1: Okay.
2: No.
1: All right.
3: Good on that then.
1: Yep. All right, Connie, you sound like you're a lady of business, so let's get down to it. $950. Tig's going to play the sound one more time.
3: Here it is in 3, 2, 1, Connie. 3, 2, 1. There we are.
1: All right, Connie, for $950, what is your guess, please?
2: I think it is a cabinet door.
1: Is it a cabinet door? Connie, that's not it. $950. But here's okay. What we're going to do. We're going to add $50 to that in your honor, thanks to Mattress Firm. What is the new total for the sound of moolah coming up in less than an hour at 9:10?
2: $1,000.
1: Connie, you can get, if you can get through again, you get to guess again. What would you do with $1,000?
2: All right. Spend it on family.
1: Here it is. Look at that.
3: All right, she's a family lady. We know she has kids and grandkids and great-grandkids. So, but that's the kind of stuff you could do with a $1,000 jackpot with the sound of moolah. And I guess we'll play that again at 9:10 here, like you said, Daniel. And we only have one more question for her.
1: Connie, could you give us three numbers and an animal?
2: 98.5 the bull.

0: 98.5 The Bull, Tig and Daniel. Hey, Daniel.
1: I was just lamenting earlier that I filled up my car the other day, and it was like $70.
0: Yeah, I've seen that. People are posting on Facebook their price tags when they get the gasoline, you know?
1: Hoodal came in and said, I just put $100 into mine, so you know what happens when gas goes up really high? Now gas thieves are stealing gas. How are they doing it this time? They're drilling into vehicle tanks, leaving some drivers with repair bills far higher than the value of the fuel stolen. Here are some victims in Minnesota and some mechanics talking about the thefts.
2: You stole 5 gallons of gas times five, that's $25. But in reality, that cost me $2,500. This neighbor here and these neighbors here were thinking about getting cameras now. You know, that's an added cost.
3: On the smaller stuff, it's upwards of $1,500 just for the tank. And labor alone is not cheap either. Keep following the manufacturer recommended specifications for what they can put in for fuel and keep just driving. Stay away from high crime areas. That's really about the best you can do.
1: I mean, whatever happened to the good old fashioned, what is it called, siphon? Where you take that hose and
0: you suck it out. Yeah. But remember, I had a buddy that he owns a fleet of trucks, and he said his catalytic converters were being stolen. Mm-hmm. And I don't know how much those are worth, but he said whatever they're worth, it cost me like so much more money to replace. He considered taping $100 bills to the bottom of his trucks and saying, hey, just don't take my converter and just take the $100 bill.
1: Yeah, well, they probably would have taken the $100 bill and the converter.
0: The converter,
1: yeah.
0: Too. That's too bad.
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5: Great weather to kick off the work week. Sunshine and light winds today. Temperatures in the low 70s by the lunch hour and highs today near 79. Quiet weather continues tomorrow. In the morning, temperatures will be in the mid-50s. Slightly warmer tomorrow with highs back in the low 80s and stronger south winds. From the Bob Mills Weather Center, I'm News on 6 meteorologist Station Knight.
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5: After 129th, it's restricted to one lane, but everything clears up quickly on your way to 169. Northbound on 75, get ready. It's 10 minutes of stop and go from 121st to 96. With traffic, I'm Randy Fuller.
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0: Yeah, it's 98.5 The Bull. You got Tig and Dano, and look who's calling us now, Dano.
1: What's happening? Is this,
2: Uh-oh, that's our friend Brooke hopping in. Hey, it's the Chubb Show. All right, guys. So, wait, hold on. Are we on y'all show, too, at the same time?
0: So, yeah, K-Hits and 98.5 The Bull are being broadcast at the same exact time right now.
1: This is the first ever, I think, crossover event we've ever done. We are both live now, so you can swap back and forth. A little bit of controversy going on here at the radio station. Brooke wasn't in there the other day.
3: Let me tell you
1: what happened on Friday. I had bought some Pub Mix from Sam's Club, and that's just basically like almost like a Chex mix or something like that. It goes missing
0: at the radio station. Mm-hmm. It's just sitting up here at the radio station. It's gone.
1: I did a full investigation. Brooke, you weren't there for it, but I walked in and I said, guys, I got to smell your fingers.
2: He did.
3: Oh, you smell their fingers.
1: I did,
2: exactly. So he walks in.
3: Did you steal it?
2: First off, he walks in our studio, and the first thing out of his mouth is, let me smell your fingers, and guess what Oreo does? Oreo throws his hands up. Does he not, Daniel?
1: He did.
2: There
1: was zero hesitation. He just put those fingers out on the table. He didn't even question it.
2: He didn't, and I'm not going to lie, it threw me off for a second.
3: You innocent guy. You, Oreo, you are innocent.
2: So then it goes by, and then I go, why are you smelling our fingers, bro? Why are you coming in here? And then he goes, well, that's funny you bring that up, because I was trying to see if they smelled salty.
3: Mm.
2: And he was going for this peanut smell, trying to hunt down the hunter.
3: Did you find it, who it was?
2: I can tell you.
1: No.
2: First off, how dare you?
1: I still have a list of suspects, but no, the mystery even deepens because when I got to work today, Tig, what is that over there sitting here?
0: I don't see what you're talking about. I'm sorry.
1: You don't see the huge thing of cheese balls over there?
0: Now I do. There's cheese balls here. Okay.
3: Yeah. So you have cheese balls in there?
1: Right. So
2: are these new? Are they open? Have they been? Are they old?
3: Why are you asking those kind of questions? Do you want them or not?
2: Why do we got mystery cheese balls in there? Because first thing I think of is who's guilty now? Going, hold on, I stole your Chex Mix or stole your Pub Mix, and now let me make it better by giving you cheese balls.
1: Mm-hmm. Now I have to go and smell everybody's fingers again.
3: I bet it was Dina.
2: How dare you put it on this wall? You guys are so... What y'all are doing is starting drama. You have no evidence.
3: Or it was Chris.
2: No, you have to do...
3: He stays here all the time.
2: Good job. Blame our boss.
3: Yep.
2: Good job.
3: Yep. Everybody's boss is in trouble.
4: I'm not blaming anybody.
3: DC?
2: Guys, blame the biggest boss.
3: Yep.
2: That's good.
3: Yep.
2: Guys, here's what we're going to do is we start with evidence instead of what Daniel did going around pointing fingers and smelling them.
3: Oh.
2: So... I got to say, I walked in the studio, and I even was carrying a cup, and Daniel goes, oh, here, I need to hold that. Do you mean to hold that for you? And I go, what is it? And he drops down to smell my hand immediately, and I pull it back, and I go, dude, I didn't take this Pub Mix.
1: Well,
2: so I start to go,
3: took it?
2: I don't know.
1: We can eliminate.
3: I wasn't here, so I'm free and clear.
1: I was going to say, the only.
2: You know they have snacks.
0: Yeah, I was going to ask.
3: They do have snacks.
0: Daniel, who are your suspects? That's what I would like to know.
1: Well, the only person we can eliminate is Brooke, because she wasn't here.
3: Dummy.
2: No. She was not here Friday. When was the last time you saw the Pub Mix?
1: That would be Thursday. And of course, I got to look across the room.
2: Were you here?
1: I got to look across the room at my co-host because if anybody ever gets married, it's always they check with the spouse first.
2: Mm-hmm.
1: I mean, murdered.
2: Mm-hmm.
1: They always check with the spouse first.
2: Mm-hmm.
1: I think it could have been Dirty Bird. Little Tig over there.
2: I hate to tell you this. Tig, have you had those before?
0: It makes no logical sense, guys. The Chex Mix was in here.
1: Mm-hmm.
0: Why would I steal it? It was already available to me.
3: I'm just naming random names.
2: Well, because here's why. Because when I was in the studio and I was even asking this, Daniel, did you put something in that Pub Mix that made Tig angry?
1: Well, there was some Reese's Pieces in there.
2: Huh, what?
1: And he didn't like that I added to the Pub Mix.
2: I heard that.
3: So, now I'm sad that I wasn't here.
2: So now we have what I like to refer to as a reason to now take it out on the poor Pub Mix. So
3: I think it was Hoot Owl.
2: We now have a reason. First off, how dare you blame Hoot Owl? You're just blaming the entire building.
1: Brooke, go in there and smell Hoot Owl's fingers.
2: I'm not smelling Hoot Owl's fingers.
3: No, you're supposed to smell them.
2: No, I'm not doing that. That one we can end this on. You know what? I'll buy you another thing of PubMed if that's what we got to do.
4: Yeah, we got you.
2: I know, but I'm worried now because now what we got to do, we got to lock our stuff up, lock the snacks up.
3: I got snacks on the floor over here, but I'm coming in y'all's office. I want to see what y'all got.
2: They just told us.
4: That's how stuff balls. Comes up missing, though.
3: They have boxes. I can tell they go to Sam's Club. I can tell.
2: Why? Because it's big?
3: Yes. Like
2: the amount?
3: Yes.
2: Y'all got shareable amounts.
0: So even in the end, K-Hits is trying to help us find out who stole your Chex Mix.
2: It's just how you know. I mean, this is what we call good synergy.
3: Yeah,
2: you know, that's
3: we like
2: what
3: snacks.
2: We're trying to come together for good.
3: Don't tempt us
2: and
3: with
2: who
3: a good
2: knows?
3: Time.
2: I don't want to say their names, but it might be that guy named Cliff. So,
0: you think so?
2: I'm just saying he's a reasonable suspect.
4: You just said I'm not going to say names.
2: Well, that's the only one we haven't really said.
3: What about Boston?
2: Who? No.
3: His name rhymes with Boston.
2: He is the hungriest one of them.
1: He might
2: guys,
1: be the prime suspect, but he's probably innocent.
2: And you know what? Hold on. Let me check around here.
3: Because no, you know he not. Has that air
2: I
3: fryer.
2: In his desk.
3: And, like, he's always cooking
2: he
3: up
2: got
3: here.
2: An air fryer?
4: He
3: yes.
2: What's he doing? He's got All right, you know what? Daniel, I'm sorry. I don't think we've gained anything. I actually
4: say,
2: think we've only
4: helped him at all.
2: No, we've only hurt ourselves with, I think, our coworkers.
1: I think what I'm going to do
2: for coming on, but I think
1: with the new the cheese balls in here, I think I'm going to put an air tag in the bottom so I can
2: keep
1: an eye on it.
3: That's smart.
2: Yeah, yeah, until someone chokes and then they're in HR blaming Daniel.
0: How awesome would it be if those things go missing too?
1: I would be furious.

0: Danny, when you sign your credit card receipt, do you try to actually spell your name or just like scribble on it?
1: Buddy, it's just a scribble.
0: Yeah, that's all I do.
1: I have horrendous handwriting.
0: And my son and I have been hanging out near where you live, Cherry Street there, and he loves to finalize the bill.
1: Does he? He likes filling it out?
0: He likes to do the math on it and like what's the tip. Mm-hmm. And then he goes, well, Dad, you need to sign it. I go, just scribble some garbage. It doesn't matter.
1: He enjoys that?
0: He loves, that's his favorite part of a meal is getting to do the math at the end and scribble. Hmm. I mean.
1: That's my least favorite part of the meal is the that check when it comes out.
0: I don't like that either. That's when I go to the bathroom and let somebody else pay. It's 98.5 The Bull, Tig and Daniel.

0: 98.5 The Bull, Tig and Daniel. Hey, Daniel.
1: I saw on Facebook your little son got to go handle some goats at this place called High on a Hill. I think it's called, is it dairy or something?
0: I don't know what it was. It was for Mother's Day, and his mom took him out there, and they had fun with goats, and they did look pretty cute, I got to say.
1: And now, guess what he probably wants more than anything on earth?
0: A goat.
1: A goat.
0: Yes.
1: Are they allowed in the city limits?
0: I have no clue. I have no idea.
1: You know, if I were to get one.
0: But you're the one who messed me up about goats.
1: Oh, man. Yeah, I had one when I was a little kid. And
0: I didn't know that they had to be social. Like, goats do not be, like, they hate being lonely.
1: Yeah, they have to have, like, companionship.
0: You know, like how a cat goes out all day by itself, it doesn't care? But a goat can't do that.
1: Goat's a social creature. And so I had gotten one when I was in high school. And I went and tied this thing up out, like, you know, out in the field for it to, so it could eat grass and stuff like that. And I tie it up and I start leaving. And the goat starts like sadness. You could hear it in its, what is it called? Baa? What does a goat do? It blats or something?
0: Yeah, whatever.
1: The thing goes baa. The further I walk, the louder it got. Because it just cannot stand to be alone. And
0: goats don't like to be alone, right?
1: Yeah, so I get like 50 yards away. It's like, ah!
0: He starts screaming.
1: And then 100 yards away, it's like, ah! Yeah, it starts to scream loneliness. And it broke my heart, dude.
0: Of course it would break your heart.
1: So if you are going to get a goat, you got to get two.
0: Yeah, that's the rule, right? Like, they have to have a companion, basically, right?
1: Yeah, man. Like, eventually, that's what I had to do, was give it to somebody that had other goats, because the thing was just too sad.
0: I mean, it just sits there tied up to a tree all day.
1: I mean, I still hear it to this day, this thing, like, just screaming the further I got.
0: That's too bad. And what's that place called they went to?
1: I think it's called High on a Hill Farm.
0: And then you go meet goats.
1: Yeah, you just get in there and just sit down with them and hang out with them for a while.
0: That's pretty cool.
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3: Great weather to kick off the work week. Sunshine and light winds today. Temperatures in the low 70s by the lunch hour and highs today near 79. Quiet weather continues tomorrow. In the morning, temperatures will be in the mid-50s. Slightly warmer tomorrow with highs back in the low 80s and stronger south winds. For the Bob Mills Weather Center, I'm News on 6 meteorologist Stacia Knight.
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1: 412 in between downtown Tulsa and Sand Springs at 49th West Avenue. 15 minutes of heavy delays start at 121st northbound 75 through the Creek Turnpike to 96. With traffic, I'm Randy Fuller.
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0: The Bull, Tig, and Dano. You know, I got some new furniture here lately, Dano, and this lady, she wanted to be paid for that furniture. And, you know, I'm thinking I have 30 days. No. This lady's like immediately like, hey, you got to pay the invoice. You got to pay the invoice. I thought I had a grace period.
1: So you thought you had like, what is it called, terms of 30 days?
0: Yeah, you know how when your power bill, you can be late on that. But they didn't play this game at the furniture store.

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1: We are, believe it or not, all the way up to $1,000.
0: Ain't that crazy? So $1,000 is just moments away here on 98.5 The Bull with the Sound of Moolah. If you think you know that sound, we'll be back in just a minute here. And we'll take your calls and try to guess the sound of Moolah. If we miss it again, we just add money for tomorrow. It's Tiger Daniel on 98.5 The Bull.

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1: Well, here we are at a big boy. The sound of moolah is now worth $1,000.
2: How about that? So, Daniel, your threshold for a big boy is $1,000, and we're here now.
1: I never would have thought. I wouldn't think it would have gotten past 400, to be honest. To me, it's such an easy sound. I'm really shocked that nobody's gotten it yet.
2: Let me play the sound, because Daniel did say it initially. I don't know what the sound is. He said, I think this is going to be a quick sound, maybe go 100, 200, whatever. And I heard it, and I go, I have no idea what that is. And here it is in 3, 2, 1. In 3, 2, 1. Yeah, I have no clue.
1: I was like, somebody's going to get this first day even. So I was worried.
2: Yeah, I don't know what it is. So I can, on the side of the listener here, I think it's a pretty difficult sound. But we'll take caller 9 right now, 918-879-9898, yo.
1: Sound of moolah brought to you by Mattress Firm, caller number 9.
2: I always say yo because the teens like it. You know, I go, sound of moolah, yo. So that's why I do that.
1: Very hip.
2: But we'll take... Very hip.

0: All right, 98.5 The Bull. Here we go. Daniel, are you ready for this? And
1: yes.
0: It's official.
2: Time to win cash with Tig and Daniel and the sound of moolah on 98.5 The Bull.
1: Trisha, you've joined us at a great time because the sound of moolah just crossed the $1,000 threshold. Trisha, what do you do for a living?
3: I work at a methadone clinic.
1: All right, so probably a stressful job. What would you do with $1,000?
3: I would take a trip.
1: Oh, where'd you go?
3: On a cruise, probably.
1: Oh, no cruise.
0: That's a great place to be with that virus going around.
1: The hantavirus?
0: Yeah.
1: You'd probably get them dirt cheap right now. All right, Trisha.
3: Enough alcohol. It'll kill it.
1: Enough tomfoolery. Let's get down to business. Tiger's going to play that sound for you.
0: And here it is in 3, 2, 1, Trisha. And I'll do it again. 3, 2, 1. There it is.
1: All right, Trisha, for $1,000, a big boy, what is your guess, please?
3: Opening a Pringles can.
1: Is it opening a Pringles can? Trisha, that's not it.
0: She's responded.
1: Yeah. Trisha, are you still with us? Have you passed on? Are you still with
3: us? Yes, okay, I am. I'm just disheartened.
1: Oh, no. Why are you disheartened?
3: Because I really wanted to win.
1: Well, everybody would like $1,000. Well, here's what we're going to do, though, Trisha. A silver lining to this cloud of yours. We're going to add $50 to the jackpot in your honor, thanks to Mattress Firm. So what is the new total for the sound of moolah?
3: $1,050.
1: $1,050, and you've got another chance tomorrow morning at 7:10, at 8:10, and 9:10. So cheer up, Trisha. You got three more chances even tomorrow.
3: Thank you so much.
1: All right, Trisha, do us a favor. Give us three numbers and an animal.
3: K95.
0: Close.
1: Appreciate that.
0: Something like that.
3: 98. I'm so sorry. There's a few in here now. Well, I've learned my lesson too many times. Blows like you put me through.

0: Oh boy, we went out this weekend, and he wants to watch the Oklahoma City Thunder game, the basketball game. And I know jack squat about basketball. And it's weird when you have a 10-year-old and they're teaching you about something. It's actually kind of a nice feeling that, oh, they, you know, he's got a sponge of a brain and he's teaching me about doing things. Now, Oklahoma City's up 3-0 in the series. And if they go up 4-0, then they move on or whatever. And I'm asking him all these questions. I'm so stupid about basketball. I go, how many, like, periods are in this? He's like, no, Dad, it's four quarters. You know, like, all this stuff I'm learning from my own son. It's a weird thing when your son is teaching you suddenly.
1: This guy has always been a tremendous fan of sports. I remember seeing him when he was about 5 years old. He would sit down and he would watch an entire women's college softball game.
0: And we did that too this weekend.
1: The guy loves sports. Where does he get that from? Is that from you or is that from his mom?
0: His mom is extraordinarily competitive.
1: Well,
0: extraordinarily.
1: But this guy would sit there and watch like 3 hours of a game. I've never seen anything like it.
0: But I just thought it was interesting, like when I start learning things from my own son, you know, you spend your whole life teaching your kids, but then later on they teach you. And that's kind of the circle of life, because when I was a boy, I would take care of my mom, and now I find myself taking care of her. Does that make sense?
1: Yeah, I see what you mean.
0: And so I just enjoyed the heck out of it. Like, he's telling me, like, I was like, what's a bonus?
1: What is a bonus?
0: That's where, like, one of their guys got taken out or something, and so you have an extra play. I don't know what's going on, but our Oklahoma City Thunder, I guess, looking pretty good this year, and we continue. When is that next game? I'm going to look it up for you real quick. Today at 9:30 p.m.
1: Oh, tonight.
0: Tonight, the Oklahoma City Thunder against the Los Angeles Lakers.
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0: DJ Fight the Bull, Tig, and Daniel.
1: You messed me up earlier today. You flung a yawn on me.
0: I did fling a yawn on you, and I didn't mean to, because for some reason about an hour ago, I started feeling really tired, and I don't know why. And I was like, ooh. And now people in their car are doing it. What is it?
1: I look over, I see Tig yawning, then I have to yawn, and now I feel like I'm too sleepy.
0: Why is a yawn contagious, by the way?
1: I don't know, but you sure flung a yawn.
0: You know what? I used it as a tool when I was younger.
1: How so?
0: I said, is that lady checking me out? Of course she wasn't. Mm-hmm. But I would yawn on purpose to see if she re-yawned. That way you could tell.
1: See if you flung a yawn onto somebody else.
0: Like, then I would know if she was checking me out or not.
1: You know, why don't you ask Google why humans yawn?
0: It's for air, right?
1: Is it? I don't know. Like, why would you associate a yawn with sleepiness? And is it really a symptom of sleepiness, or is it just something we just do from time to time?
0: People primarily yawn to cool the brain, increase alertness when tired and bored.
1: Oh, you got that hot brain, dog.
0: All right. I want to know why they're contagious, though.
1: Yes.
0: Why do you look at somebody and you yawn, too?
1: You must now Google that.
0: Why?
1: What a time to be alive. You know, you don't get to wonder anymore. You just can look up anything you want, instantly know. Why are yawns contagious?
0: Primarily due to a combination of empathy, social bonding, and neurological mirroring. I don't even know what that means, but...
1: I was not mirroring you.
0: When you see someone yawn, it activates mirror neurons in your brain to mimic the action. So I'm over here like... Then Daniel starts doing it.
1: I'm about to do it again. Stop. Don't do that anymore.
0: Yeah, we can't stop. Like, what is it about that? And especially when you really like somebody, you'll yawn along with them. That's what it says.
1: Is that what's going on?
0: So you must love me, man.
1: No, wrong.
0: Thank you very much, man.
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today. 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We're already at 61, so things are already heating up out there. But I see nothing but sunshine. So not a bad day, I would say. That's Sound of Moolah returns tomorrow morning at 7:10 at

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Looks so pretty when the makeup on. You should hear her talking to her mama on the phone. I love it when she raps to an

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1: For some reason, these Facebook scammers, they like to reach out to people that have commented on the radio station's Facebook page. And I don't know why that's who they choose to try to get a hold of.
0: So they'll comment, like, you just minding your business commenting on something that happened on 98.5 The Bull. And then they get a reply from some kind of scammer.
1: Right. Well, this lady named Libby recommends Tig and Daniel on Facebook. And so I get the notifications that on our Facebook page. And then this guy named David comments underneath her, like, recommendation and goes, respected lady, your post carries a calm kind of confidence. What's the story behind that? Oh, silver tongue devil, buddy.
0: Yeah, but it's not real. Like, why don't they talk real talk? You know, if they're trying to scam you, you wouldn't say respected lady and stuff. Yeah, like, that's crazy.
1: Gosh, it's respected lady, your post carries a calm kind of confidence. What's the story behind that? Of course, she didn't respond, but...
0: Yeah, but they're trying to get her somehow.
1: Yeah.
0: You know?
1: I wonder if that would work, like, if you just message that to people.
0: I don't think so. I mean, why don't they just talk, like, real speak? Like, what up, girl? You up?
1: Yeah, you up?
0: You up, girl?

0: 98.5 The Bull, Tig and Daniel, welcome in.
1: I've mentioned many, many times that Sam's Club is my pleasure. I love going to Sam's Club. And you know what I always said about Chick-fil-A? They get everything almost right except their coffee. I don't think the coffee's very good. It almost tastes burnt.
0: I don't think they care what you say, but okay.
1: Well, they will care because I'm a customer.
0: No, they don't care.
1: They do care.
0: Not about you.
1: Yes, they do.
0: Okay.
1: I love Sam's Club. I go there all the time. The one thing they got to fix, though, is that gas pump line, buddy. You go through the gas pump there, it's in such a way that you have to line up.
0: I've done that before.
1: And it's rough, dude. It's a long, long line.
0: It is
1: and
0: a
1: I
0: very
1: think
0: long
1: sometimes,
0: line.
1: Though, because it's older gentlemen, I haven't seen any older women doing this, but I see an older gentleman guy get out of his car and he's trying to pay with his app and he's got on suspenders. You know, mm-hmm. An older guy, a papaw kind of figure.
0: Yep.
1: First of all, it takes him a long time with his app. And then after he pumps his gas and puts the thing back up, then he thinks, oh, well, this is like a 1950s gas station. It's time to check the oil and clean the windows. And he gets out that thing, you know, that does the windshield.
0: That happened to me, too, where that guy got out and he starts washing his windshield. I'm like, come on, guy. Just like, yeah, get the hell out of here.
1: And man. I'm a laid-back guy. I love being in Sam's, but that right there sets me off. I get irate.
0: Because you're like eighth in line, and this guy's up there just washing his car.
1: Clean your windshield while that gas is going in.
0: I don't disagree.
1: You don't have to sit there and watch it, and then when it's done, replace it, and then start the process.
0: Mm-hmm.
1: Drives me nuts.
0: I don't, like, why, like, I like to do a lot of things while it's pumping.
1: Mm-hmm. Well, yeah, everybody does.
0: You got time on your hands.
1: That's when I do my chores. That's when I clean out I clean out the garbage, I do this,
0: right.
1: I do that.
0: Don't pump and then start doing your stuff. Just do it while it's pumping.
1: This guy pumps.
0: No,
1: puts
0: that's
1: it
0: crazy.
1: Up and then starts the maintenance.
0: No, that guy.
1: You know, it's a sweet old man. He like looked like the guy from Up, but I get furious.
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0: You got to come see this shower, Mondino, because the shower didn't have any frosting on it. So mm-hmm. it was just a window. And so I said, I'm not taking a shower in there anymore. And so I called a guy, and he came and put, I thought he was going to put frosting, but you got to come see this window. It's crazy.
1: I'm not going to come get in the shower with you, buddy.
0: No, you don't have to get in the shower. You can see it, though.
1: Heart pass.
0: So it looks like the Sistine Chapel. Like,
1: well,
0: it,
1: that's
0: it looks like
1: kind of strange.
0: No kidding. I thought he was just going to frost the window. And I said, yeah, do your thing. That's fine. It looks like, what is it called, the glass that's colorful?
1: Stained glass.
0: It's stained glass. My bathroom looks like a cathedral, basically.
1: Okay.
0: So if you'd like to come over and see it.
1: Yeah, you need to call that guy back like, hey, come get this.
0: I actually don't hate it.
1: Do you enjoy it?
0: Yeah, it's 98.5 The Bull. It puts nice colors on the walls in the afternoon.

0: 98.5 The Bull, Tig and Dano, and we're talking about how, like, we almost miss cable now because we were so mean to the cable companies, we needed to apologize to them because we got so mad at Cox or Comcast or whatever. But now, to watch anything, you have to have, like, 13 apps.
1: We can't figure out TV.
0: No, we can't do it. It's, like, crazy.
1: Why did we get mad at the cable company? Because they increased their rates every 2 or 3 years?
0: They had a monopoly on us. They knew what they were doing, and they could just charge us what they wanted. And I think we got furious with them. But maybe in the end, the cable companies were fairly generous with us.
1: They were. Like, they would increase the rates every now and again. Like, every 2 or 3 years, it might be, hey, we're going up $10. That's every 2 or 3 years.
0: Yeah.
1: Buddy, Netflix, every month I'm getting an email now. It's like, hey, bend over. When I first got Netflix, it was like $6.
0: Yeah.
1: And it wasn't that long ago. I'm paying about $27 a month now for Netflix, dude.
0: Well, now my challenge is that I've got something called YouTube TV.
1: Mm-hmm.
0: And that's how I watch News on 6 and all that. And I can watch broadcast channels and I can watch ESPN. But then every now and then somebody asks me for my password. And then I wonder, I've been kicked off those things before because an extra person signed in.
1: Mm-hmm.
0: Then I get kicked off. So now I'm very protective of my sign-in information.
1: Oh, are you now?
0: Yeah, now I am.
1: That's hypocrisy.
0: What do you mean it's hypocrisy?
1: You wanted to borrow my Disney Plus login once.
0: Yeah, well,
1: so
0: I got a son.
1: Your little son could watch something. I give you guys the password. The next time I log on, you done created an account for him. That's taking it too far. You can watch the Disney
0: Plus. I crossed
1: the
0: line.
1: Then,
0: I'm sorry.
1: Then you like made his own little account and all that. And like, what the heck is that?
0: But I do like the account thing because, you know, you go into his account and he's watching like Bluey. And then you go to my wife's account and she's watching all these steamy movies, whatever she does.
1: I was going to say, you got to watch what you're watching now because I
0: didn't
1: shared,
0: your dad have to go through this or something?
1: I shared something like that, like my password, my dad, Houston, down in Alabama, and it was Hulu or something. Now, Hulu ain't no adult website, but this guy's trying his best to try to find something with some nudity in it because he was Googling, like, I wanted to watch history, and it's like torrid nights, you know, nothing like crazy, but it was things that I could tell.
0: Yeah, that's the other
1: thing.
0: It
1: could be a little sensual.
0: If you share a password with somebody or you get a shared password, they can see what you're watching.
1: Mm-hmm. Well, my dad did not realize that. He's like watching steamy nights.
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0: Well, Daniel, we just keep adding money to that jackpot. 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

0: There's Riley Green. There was this girl on 98.5 The Bull. So you've been seeing Riley Green on the show Marshalls, no spoilers, and hoping he'd get some more TV time after that series. Well, now he's going to be a coach on The Voice. He's joining Kelly Clarkson and Adam Levine this fall. So Kelly Clarkson left him a nice voicemail welcoming him to the show and also sent him a coaching chair. So he's good to go this fall.
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5 The Bull, big weekend if you went to see Luke Combs and Norman. I heard that show was fantastic. Lots of great pictures from the show, too. He just got an honorary degree of music from Appalachian State University. He attended back in 2008 to 2012, but didn't quite finish. He was working on a degree in criminal justice. Something.

0: There's Ella Langley and Morgan Wallen. I Can't Love You Anymore on 98.5 The Bull. The Sound of Moolah is a fairly new sound, but we're already up to $1,050. So that would be nice going into the next workday with $1,050. 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

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Be up with Tiger Daniel all week. 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

0: There's Ella Langley, Choosing Texas on 98.5 The Bull. That song is now the most played song on Touch Tune jukeboxes this year. I don't doubt it. I remember a couple of years back, it was Shaboozy's A Bar Song. That was at the top for a long time. It's probably still played a lot. Morgan Wallen's I'm the Problem was second most played and also fourth with 20 Cigarettes. But Ella Langley pretty much everywhere right now. And she'll be right down the road, too, at the Zoo Amp. That show's coming up on June the 18th.
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0: There's Derek Bentley somewhere on a beach. 98.5 The Bull. I'm Dina. 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

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Trucking in Tulsa is coming up this month, the 22nd through the 23rd. 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

0: There's Jason Aldean burning it down on 98.5 The Bull. I'm Dina. The sound of moolah continues from Mattress Firm. We are on what we thought was an easy sound, but I don't know. Maybe it's not so easy because we're already up to $1,050 for the jackpot and could keep climbing, but I don't know. Maybe you know it. You just haven't been able to get in yet. So tomorrow morning, 7:10, 8:10, and 9:10, your chance to win. And I say this every time. I can't stop saying it enough because we get the same guesses all the time, like Velcro, opening a box, stuff like that, because it sounds like a lot of things. Well, look at the wrong guesses thus far. They're always going to be posted on the Bull app. That way, when you call in, you know you've got a new guess. And you might win the $1,050 tomorrow morning, 7:10, 8:10, and 9:10.
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0: There's Riley Green and Changing My Mind, 98.5 The Bull. So you've been seeing him on the show Marshalls, no spoilers, and hoping he'd get some more TV time after that. Well, he will. Now he's going to be a coach on The Voice. That's going to be pretty cool. He's joining Kelly Clarkson and Adam Levine this fall. So Kelly Clarkson left him a nice voicemail welcoming him to the show and sent him a coaching chair. So he'll be good to go this fall. Stick around. We got Tim McGraw, Parker McCollum, and also Jelly Roll coming up.
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1: everyone.
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8: I'm taking you off the air until further notice.
9: Okay, great. Have a good show.
10: Are we on the air?
11: It's go time.
0: Can we be honest about something?
12: Please, sure. Let's do.
0: I mean, nobody really likes Monday, right?
12: No.
0: But what's worse? Be honest with yourself. What's worse? Actual Monday or the last 4 hours of Sunday when you're just dreading Monday? What's worse?
13: Yeah, they're right up there against each other.
12: Yeah.
0: Because Monday's so bad, it ruins part of Sunday. Yeah, that's how bad Monday is.
13: Right, yeah.
0: It's terrible.
12: It's like Monday adjacent.
0: So, you know, just look at it that way. At least it's not 8:30 Sunday night. How about that?
13: And yeah. So
0: something to hopefully put you in a better mood. Hey, we're glad you're here with us today. We're Broadway and Friends. I am Broadway.
13: I'm T-Wall.
14: And I am Mitch Pancake English.
0: And we want you to be smarter when you leave the show than you were when you showed up, so we teach you stuff every day to help make that happen. T-Wall always gets us started. Might as well do it again. Go ahead, T.
13: A liver can regenerate. Even if a large portion of your liver is removed, it can grow back to full size. And personally, I'm counting on this to be true.
14: He totally are.
0: I'm not sure. We'll see. I feel like you're going to need a really close friend, T. Yes, with a matching blood type.
14: We'll have to both get checked about that.
0: Right.
14: You know, gelatin. We all know what gelatin is made out of, right?
13: Sure. Hooves and bones and stuff.
14: Animal
13: like that.
14: Skin and animal bones. And yet we love that jello, don't we?
0: Mm-hmm. Watch it wiggle.
14: And considering gummy worms are made up of basically gelatin, gummy worms actually have more bones than actual worms do.
0: Oh, wow.
14: That's something to think about, right?
13: That is good.
0: Dang.
13: Wow, that's deep there.
0: Really?
13: Yeah.
0: Here's something you'll notice for the rest of your life if you haven't noticed it already. And I mean every Apple, iPhone, iPad, and Mac computer in an ad, if the time is shown on that screen, it will read 9:41 a.m.
14: Yes. Yeah, that is true.
0: Apple picked that time because that seemed to them to be the approximate time that Steve Jobs liked to make his biggest announcements when they were having presentations.
13: That's no funny. Kidding.
0: Steve liked 9:41, so they were like, you know what? That's what we're going to go with.
13: If you go back.

0: Back to the day when we had hands-on watches and clocks on their ads. They always showed them at 10 after 10.
1: 10 after 10,
0: yeah. Right. And that was because it just looked symmetrical.
2: Right.
0: You know what I mean? It just looked good.
2: Perfect little pie piece right
1: and
2: there.
1: And then the irony is Apple, who is all about symmetry and cleanliness and openness.
0: 941 is so random.
1: Yeah. Just a little wabi-sabi there. There you go.
2: Odd number. What's the matter with you people?
3: Sorry, I had a little outburst of Monday there. I'm putting that behind me now. You know what? Because it's not 8:30 Sunday night. I feel good about that.
0: It's 4:20 at my house, man.
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1: Julianne, for $2,100, what is your guess, please?
2: Is it shucking corn?
1: Is it shucking corn? You just won $2,100. It is shucking corn.
2: Are you serious?
1: Absolutely serious. It is shucking corn.
3: Hi, Ty.
2: That's Daniel.
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1: Lane, you just won yourself $2,100. 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
1: I don't know why somebody felt like, you know what, I probably need to make a life hack about making toast, because, you know, it's not that complicated, you know?
2: No, not at all.
1: Toast, butter, yep. Eat. I mean, that's kind of okay. It. There's not a whole lot to it. Any idiot can do it. I've done it many times. But this foodie guy on TikTok says, I figured out a way to keep your toast from getting soggy.
3: Oh.
1: Me too. Eat it quicker.
2: There you right. Go.
1: I'll take care of that.
3: Have it.
1: But he suggested you got to stand it up after you toast it and put your butter or your jam or jelly or whatever you're going to eat on it. You stand it up on the plate and you lean it in together like a little teepee.
3: Mm-hmm.
1: Because, yes, it's going to look weird, but his idea is that way your toast can breathe.
2: Wait, okay, wait. He's obviously not talking about putting it in a toaster, right?
1: No,
3: it's already toasted.
1: He's already toasted it.
2: I see what it. Okay, yeah. Okay.
3: And it's buttered.
1: And you're going to stand it up and lean it in like a little teepee, because now the bread.
3: The butter on the insides.
1: Can breathe.
3: Yeah, right.
1: And it can maintain its crunch, because flat toast traps the steam underneath, and that steam
3: and
1: is what
3: makes
1: your
3: toast
1: soggy. And
3: the butter just goes down into the toast. You see what I'm saying?
2: Yes. And,
3: yeah.
1: Right. Yeah.
2: That is the most white people, white bread problem I've ever heard of.
1: Oh, I know, right? And listen, let me tell you how much work this guy put into this ridiculousness. He said it works best on white bread, because that's the one that's the most prone to getting soggy. Sourdough's a little denser, and it holds its shape better, so you don't have to worry about that. So if you're making sourdough toast, you just lay it down any old which way.
2: But
1: you know, your white bread toast got to be leaning against each other like they're really tired, or one of them's walking the other one home. And here's the thing I don't get about this. I don't know that I've ever made toast at home that made it to a plate. Have you?
3: Mm-mm.
1: I mean, like,
3: no,
1: I usually have the butter
3: in your hand, and you butter it like, in your hand, and then it's in your hand, man, right in front of your face.
1: I mean, it's right there. I'm just going to stand over the sink and eat it. It's kind of the way I do toast. What about you, Pancake?
2: Well, here's the thing. We have the air fryer, right? We couldn't have a toaster because Liza.
3: Carcinogens.
1: So crap. So you're because putting your gluten-free bread into the air fryer.
2: You got to put it. But you talk about how easy it is. Our air fryer has a toast setting, and then it even tells you, all right, turn the temperature to 400 and put it on toast. The problem is I don't ever know how long, so I got to sit there and look at it. Like I would a microwave, so I'm pretty much in the same boat that I would have been.
1: Yeah, see, I mean, that's why you got to have the regular toaster.
3: What are you having toast with? Are you making a sandwich, or are you having it with breakfast, or what are you doing?
2: If you have gluten-free bread, you have to toast it, because otherwise it's cardboard. That's like the only way you can get any kind of flavor out of gluten-free bread.
1: Yes, you also need many, many toppings to put on it.
2: You got extra bread.
1: Anything you can do to shield the taste of the bread, you
2: want to
1: put that on there. Hot sauce, it doesn't matter, just whatever you can.
3: Yeah, but at his house, he's putting soybeans on it. So, I mean, what are we doing here?
2: Not by choice, but you're right.
1: Man, I feel bad for your air fryer, Pancake. That's mm-hmm. It was designed for more than that. That's all I'm saying. It deserves better. Coming up with Broadway and Friends, it's today's edition of Broadway's ACM pregame show. And here we are, 8 days away from this year's ACM Awards, happening Sunday night on Amazon Prime. Parker McCollum, his new album, Parker McCollum, was nominated for Album of the Year. And he's pretty excited about that, because he says it's the first time in his life that his inner critic agrees with him that, yes, we did a great album. Maybe it's worthy of some recognition.
4: You know, if you know anything about me, you know that I'm very hard on what I create. And I never really am super satisfied with what I do creatively. And this is the first time in my career that I felt like I really reached my full potential as a songwriter and as a singer and as an artist on a complete collection and body of work from top to bottom. And so it's like, I agree. I accept that nomination with great gratitude and humility, but also like, yes, I do think that record deserves that attention. I think Frank Liddell and Eric Massey and that band and my team deserve to be mentioned and recognized for that body of work, because I am that proud of it.
1: And Megan Maroney, as you know, is the most nominated artist at this year's ACM Awards. But one of her nominations is for Musical Event of the Year with Kenny Chesney for the song You Had to Be There, which was a song Mackenzie Carpenter co-wrote. So Mackenzie says she is both proud of Megan and excited for the recognition that her song's getting.
5: Even I am like obsessed with Meg, love that we get to collaborate, and having a song that she performed that we wrote together get nominated is like a dream come true.
1: And Avery Anna was announced last week as the early winner of the ACM Award for New Female Artist of the Year. And Mackenzie Carpenter, of course, would have loved to won because she was also nominated. But she says it really doesn't matter because all the girls that were nominated in that category are BFFs and they're rooting for each other.
5: All the girlies in the new female class, everyone was texting each other and saying congratulations. And I feel like it was one of those classes that everybody like has kind of a mutual respect for each other. Like we're looking to our left and we're looking to our right. And we're like, yeah, honestly, like you deserve this. You've earned it. And that's a really cool feeling. It just sucks that a lot of times they try to pit the girls against each other when really like everyone is mad respect for each other and is really excited.
1: The ACMs are live on Amazon Prime this Sunday. And we're not done yet because the pregame doesn't end till the game starts. So be here tomorrow for more of Broadway's ACM pregame show.
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1: Sunshine and light winds on a warm Monday, a high this afternoon right around 80 degrees. Fair skies continue overnight. We'll settle in the mid-50s Tuesday morning, a high of 84 Tuesday afternoon with gustier south winds. A slight chance for a few isolated storms Tuesday night north of the Tulsa Metro. For the Bob Mills Weather Center, I'm News on 6 meteorologist Stephen Nairns.
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0: Hey, thanks for taking us home with you today. We're Broadway and Friends on 98.5 The Bull. And here we are, 8 days away from this year's ACM Awards, happening Sunday night on Amazon Prime. Parker McCollum, his new album, Parker McCollum, was nominated for Album of the Year, and he's pretty excited about that because he says it's the first time in his life that his inner critic agrees with him that, yes, we did a great album. Maybe it's worthy of some recognition.
1: You know, if you know anything about me, you know that I'm very hard on what I create, and I never really am super satisfied with what I do creatively. And this is the first time in my career that I felt like I really reached my full potential as a songwriter and as a singer and as an artist on a complete collection and body of work from top to bottom. And so it's like, I agree. I accept that nomination with great gratitude and humility, but also like, yes, I do think that record deserves that attention. I think Frank Liddell and Eric Massey and that band and my team deserve to be mentioned and recognized for that body of work because I am that proud of it.
0: And Megan Maroney, as you know, is the most nominated artist at this year's ACM Awards. But one of her nominations is for Musical Event of the Year with Kenny Chesney for the song You Had to Be There, which was a song Mackenzie Carpenter co-wrote. So Mackenzie says she is both proud of Megan and excited for the recognition that her song's getting.
2: Even I am like obsessed with Meg. Love that we get to collaborate, and having a song that she performed that we wrote together get nominated is like a dream come true.
0: And Avery Anna was announced last week as the early winner of the ACM Award for New Female Artist of the Year. And Mackenzie Carpenter, of course, would have loved to win because she was also nominated. But she says it really doesn't matter because all the girls that were nominated in that category are BFFs and they're rooting for each other.
2: All the girlies in the new female class, everyone was texting each other and saying congratulations. And I feel like it was one of those classes that everybody like has kind of a mutual respect for each other. Like we're looking to our left and we're looking to our right. And we're like, yeah, honestly, like you deserve this. You've earned it. And that's a really cool feeling. It just sucks that a lot of times they try to pit the girls against each other when really like everyone is mad respect for each other and is really excited.
0: The ACMs are live on Amazon Prime this Sunday. And we're not done yet because the pregame doesn't end till the game starts. So be here tomorrow for more of Broadway's ACM pregame show.

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0: stuff.
1: Oh, he's very resourceful.
0: Like, he's the guy that, like, every time he leaves, if he drives more than 10 miles, he's going to come back with something that he found on the side of the road.
1: Right.
0: His eyesight must be better than any human being that has ever had eyesight, because he can see crap in 3-foot-tall weeds on the side of the interstate going 75 miles an hour, and then all of a sudden he's like, what are you doing? There's a screwdriver back there.
1: Yeah, right.
0: And then he goes and gets out of the truck and goes like 6 feet off the road and gets a little flathead screwdriver. He finds stuff like that all the time. But another thing that he likes to do, he's like me. He likes spicy food. Mm. And so he's a really good cook. He's a better cook than I am, to be honest with you. Don't tell him I said that, but he's a better cook than I am. And he loves to, he's all time coming in with spices and stuff. I found this. I found this new thing I never heard of. I got this and all that. And he buys two. He buys one for his house and one for mine. He wants to make sure that I have everything he has in case he ever has to cook something here. All of his stuff will be there, right?
1: Yeah.
0: Well, not too long ago, he was piddling around in some store, and he found a hot sauce that he had never heard of before. And he was like, well, I'm going to grab that. I'm going to see what that's all about. The name on the bottle of this hot sauce says near-death experience times two.
1: Yeah, okay, listen. You know me. I put hot sauce on everything.
0: Yes.
1: Right? But, I mean, I'm not going to mess with that. I'm not the stuff that
2: That's
1: makes
2: scary.
1: You cry and then you can't talk and all that stuff and one drop will kill you. What's the point of that?
0: Right? Near-death experience.
2: How do you enjoy food that way? You're right.
1: Right.
0: Well, here's the thing. You know, somebody puts it in front of you.
1: Mm-hmm.
0: I mean, he handed it. I was sitting at the table. I don't even remember what I was eating. But he brought it to me and he sat it down and he goes, you ever going to try that or not?
1: How many drops did you use?
0: Well, I read the label, T, and it said near-death experience times two, which if you have a near-death experience twice, you're dead.
1: Yeah, and so, I think so. Right.
2: That's true.
0: I immediately thought, I probably better go easy on this because it might be rough. Mm-hmm. And so I put like a little tiny drop on my plate, just a little tiny drop, not even big as your pinky fingernail. It's a tiny little drop.
2: Did it melt through it?
0: Whatever I was eating, I don't even remember what it was, but I kind of stuck it in it, and I took a bite. Now, you know how much I love hot stuff. I love spicy food. I really do. I eat hot everything. I put Tabasco sauce on dang near everything that comes in front of me. I love spicy food. I don't love the near-death experience time, too.
2: Who would?
0: You know, normally, like, if you get a good hot sauce, it doesn't steal.
1: Yeah, that's the problem.
0: The joy of the food that you're eating, it's supposed to enhance it a little bit.
1: Yeah.
0: It's not supposed to, you're not supposed to go from, wow, this is a really good sandwich to, oh, sweet Lord, call the preacher, I'm not going to make it.
1: Yeah, and what am I eating here?
0: Yeah,
1: right?
0: And this stuff, and also, like, when you eat Tabasco, and I know the hot sauce connoisseur is going to be ripping me apart going, hey, Tabasco, it's like drinking water. And it depends on the bottle that you get. Tabasco's weird. Like, sometimes you'll get a super hot bottle, and sometimes it'll just be not quite so. It just depends on the batch. But it takes it a second.
1: Yeah.
0: Right?
2: Yeah, it's like, always, yeah.
0: Yeah, like the hot...
2: this ain't nothing, and then...
0: Yeah, like the hot sauce hits your tongue, and then you're like, well, wonder what it's going to do. Okay, all right, okay.
1: There it is.
0: All right, there it is. That is not how near-death experience time two works. The minute you stick it to the end of your tongue explodes. Your toenails pop off. You can't see good. I mean, it just immediately just liquefies everything in your mouth all the way down to your stomach. It is the hottest I have never in my life, and I've eaten some hot, hot stuff just called, you know, not so much anymore, but when I was younger, I used to like to try, let me see how bad I am, you know? And I was like, I don't know what's in this, but I can tell you this, it came out of Satan's pantry, whatever it is.
1: It didn't come out of his pantry. It came out of something else.
0: And I looked on the bottle, and it said that near-death experience times two is made entirely, there was one ingredient in it.
1: Okay.
0: One, Carolina Reaper pepper juice.
1: Oh, and that's it.
0: They just mashed up the Carolina Reaper peppers and
1: put it in
0: maybe cooked them down or whatever, put them in a bottle and sent them off and said, I wonder how many people this is going to kill. And I'd tell you, dang near got one, because I didn't think I was going to.

0: a drop.
1: Think about somebody who thinks, yeah, I've had hot stuff before, and sprinkles it on and then tries it. About that.
0: Anybody that does that has never had the right hot sauce before, because you learn as you work your way up the Schofield scale.
1: Mm-hmm.
0: Smaller doses. You want to try first, because you don't want to go into a coma immediately. You want to wait a minute so you can enjoy whatever. Dude, I'm telling you, this stuff is evil. Evil. I don't know how it stays in the bottle. I don't know why the bottle didn't dissolve. I looked this hot sauce up online and said, what is the Schofield measurement for near-death experience time to? Okay. It's 750,000.
2: Okay, is there a comparison?
0: You ever seen that thing in Hiroshima where the mushroom goes up? Yeah, right. That's your comparison right there. Now the Carolina Reaper pepper is either the second or third hottest pepper on the planet. I can't remember which.
2: Oh, wow, really?
0: There is another one that's hotter than that. And I actually, and I can't think of the name of it one, but I had some hot sauce that was made out of that pepper.
1: But they probably had other stuff in with that one,
0: yeah,
1: too.
0: Because yeah, because I was like, this isn't really hot at all. This is not as bad as Tabasco, which is perfect. It had a good taste. It was a little hot. And I enjoyed what I was eating with it. Wow. A near-death experience just ripped the joy completely out of that dinner. I mean, it was, and listen to me. When I tell you, you got to understand this. I am not exaggerating. 20 minutes later, it was still just as hot as it was when I started.
2: I believe that.
0: And I was like, Seth, you can put that bottle in the back of the pantry. We're never using that stuff again. I can't imagine you would do anything with it other than if you made like a 20-gallon pot of chili. You put like three drops in it, you know? Yeah. And I was like, man, I got to warn people about this. I got to stop it before it gets to the children. But then I saw on the label that it said it was a limited release. And so hopefully all the bottles have been sold and have melted by now.
2: As you were saying this, they are sold out.
0: Thank God.
2: They have taken them off the market.
1: That explains something that Pancake and I were talking about. So, Pancake, that's why he's doing the show standing up today.
2: I've noticed that. Yeah.
0: Right. And for the last 4 or 5 days. It's bad, man. It's bad.
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0: what to do and where to do it from River Spirit Casino Resort. 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
1: I don't even know how this conversation started. I don't know where this question came from, but we were, you know, it was Mother's Day yesterday, right? And so we were all sitting around and, you know, people were, you know, without trying to get too cheesy, telling Daphne and my daughter Haley and my aunt was here. And, you know, we were just kind of telling them, hey, these are the things we appreciate you and about you and all that kind of stuff. And I, again, I don't even remember who asked the question, but the question was asked, what would men do if women all over the world disappeared for 24 hours?
2: Ooh.
1: What would you do? And I didn't answer at first because the first thing that popped into my head was I'd probably hit the brakes a lot without hearing an audible scream. And that would be nice.
3: That's good.
1: Because,
3: yeah,
1: you know, no noise coming from the shotgun seat every time I tapped the brakes. And but I kind of let that slide. And I thought, I'm going to think about this for a minute. We're going to revisit this. Oh, yeah. And then I got T-Wall and Pancake involved. And I don't know what everybody came up with. So what do you think, Pancake?
4: If all the women
1: went away, what would you do?
4: 100%. I can tell you right now, without a doubt, I'd sleep more than 23% of my bed. I'd be able to get that.
3: Yeah,
4: that for sure, without a doubt.
1: Okay. All right, okay.
3: You know, it's weird that you say that because the first thing that I thought of is I'd sleep with more than 23% of the covers.
4: Yeah.
1: Oh, so, yeah. Listen, I'm right there with you on that one.
3: Okay.
1: If all the women of the world, and I'm not saying they're gone forever, they're only going for a day, you understand?
3: Just a day.
1: Because, you know, let's just face it, after about 72 hours, there would be no world left if all the women were gone.
4: Amen.
1: But if all the women in the world left for 24 hours and then came back, I would watch a couple of movies all the way through without having to explain what's happening every 12 minutes. You know what I mean?
4: Yeah. We could enjoy the movie.
3: What is he doing?
1: You know what? You would know what he was doing if you get off the phone and watch the movie. You can talk to your mama later.
4: They have that ability to pay attention to 12 things at once, unless it's something that we're watching on TV. I don't know what it is.
1: Yeah, exactly. Right.
4: And I got to bring it back because I would be watching that movie laying on my bed that would have exactly one and only one decorative pillow on it and would be called the pillow.
1: Perfect.
3: Right. Yeah.
4: That's
3: right.
4: It.
3: Yeah.
1: One's all you need.
4: And sometime during the night, it would wind up between my legs so I could sleep a little bit better. That's about it.
3: Speaking of one there, you and I are thinking on the same way here. I'd use one towel for absolutely everything. Taking a shower, cleaning the pool.
4: Amen.
3: I spilled that. I got to wipe it up. Okay, I still got my towel. I need a little emotional support, something to suck on here, something to hug. I got my towel, right? You only need one towel.
1: I'm just telling you, if all the women disappeared for 24 hours, I would absolutely do this. I would leave one cabinet door in the kitchen open all day just to feel alive.
4: Yeah. You know what?
3: In a drawer.
4: When Liza leaves the house, there is a kitchen. I do that just on purpose so I can see how many cups are left because I can't drink out of the same cup all the time. I need my cups all around the house.
1: So that makes
4: a lot of sense.
1: Yeah.
4: And when I sit down to watch the football game, I'd leave the volume on 47 and wouldn't have to worry about anybody asking, are they always this loud?
1: And listen, this hit me a little later last night, and I believe I speak for all men, like every man on earth that has a woman in his life. If all the women in the world disappeared for 24 hours, here's what every man would do. We would ask the question, where do you want to eat? And then we would answer that question with one suggestion, and we'd already be driving.
4: Amen.
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2: Sunshine and light winds on a warm Monday, a high this afternoon right around 80 degrees. Fair skies continue overnight. We'll settle in the mid-50s Tuesday morning, a high of 84 Tuesday afternoon with gustier south winds. A slight chance for a few isolated storms Tuesday night north of the Tulsa Metro. For the Bob Mills Weather Center, I'm News on 6 meteorologist Stephen Nairns.
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0: you're hanging with Broadway and Friends. And we can apologize now, or we can wait until we're done later. It's up to you. This is 98.5 The Bull. Either one of you ever watched The Curse of Oak Island?
1: You know, I not really a lot, but I'm familiar with it because I did see an episode or so.
2: I've not seen it at all. I've heard about it. It's been on for a long time.
0: I know. You think by now, and they're looking for treasure, right?
1: Yeah, treasure.
0: Because I know we used to work with a girl in St. Louis that was addicted to this show, and she was like, "Oh, it's like season 7." I'm like, "Listen, if they hadn't found it by season 4, come on.
2: It's like a Bigfoot TV show, right?
0: Yeah, exactly. And then every once in a while they'd put out some kind of ad, and they would say something like, "The biggest news ever in the history of the Curse of Oak Island," and she would come into work going, "I think they found it." And right. I'm like, "If they found it, you'd have known about it 6 months ago when they were shooting." I'm just saying.
1: Yeah.
0: So I've never watched it. I have nothing against the show. I think, you know, it's cool. People love it.
1: The guys on it are pretty cool. I mean,
0: I'm glad you mentioned that, because one of those dudes is a fella by the name of Charles Barkhouse. And he doesn't just host The Curse of Oak Island. Obviously, that only films, you know, a few weeks out of the year, a month or two out of the year. So he's got other things that he does. He got a little side hustle going on. And one of those is he is a tour guide in Nova Scotia. Mm. And not too long ago, he was on a tour, giving a tour. There were people on the tour with him, and he was walking. I don't know where they were, what they were looking at, but I'm sure that Charles was, you know, pouring it on as thick as he could, being the tour guide and whatnot.
1: Sure.
0: And one of the tourists on that tour saved the life of Charles Barkhouse.
1: Really?
0: Guy happened to be a doctor. And while he was up there, you know how they do. They're pointing over here. Take a look over here. Over to your left. This is what you can see right here. Over right here on the right, we have this kind of tree or whatever. And this doctor stood up, walked over to Charles and said, "Hey, I'm a doctor. Do you mind if I take a look at your neck?"
1: Wow.
0: Which is a question no one wants.
1: Yeah, on
0: no
1: a tour.
0: One wants to hear anywhere. I don't want any doctor going, "Hey, wait, stranger, what? I'm a doctor. From way over there, I looked at your neck, and I was like, oh, that one's not going to make it."
1: That's the same thing my grandmother had. Right? Don't worry about it.
0: So he came over and said, "Listen," he felt his neck and all that stuff, and the doctor said, "As soon as this tour ends, you need to get in your vehicle, and you need to go to the hospital, and you need to get this checked. Because there's something going on with your thyroid, and it's pretty obvious that it's bad." Yeah, he had thyroid cancer.
1: You're kidding me.
0: And the people that he went to see that caught it and fixed it said if he had waited about another week, it would have been too long and he'd have killed him.
2: So I know you probably don't have all the details, but did he have like a goiter or something?
0: He must have had some kind of a knot or something that he didn't know. I don't know what made the doctor see it, but he saw it. And because, I mean, I guess there would have to be some swelling, right? And the doctor's, he's a doctor. He should know where your thyroid is.
2: It could have been like if he's hoarse, his voice could have been. I'm reading off of this. And you could see that he might have had difficulty swallowing. You know, sometimes like when you're.
0: Right.
1: Did he look like that old coach from Virginia Tech? Remember him, Frank Beamer? Remember that guy? every time they played somebody, I'm like, man, you got to get your neck checked, dude. I mean,
2: that's funny. You type in Frank Beamer, his neck pops up.
0: That's nice right there. Everybody got to be famous for something. Right. That's kind of scary. 50 years from now, if anybody Googles Jerry Broadway, all you're going to see is a forehead.
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1: Every day right about now, we take a trip down to the Sunshine State to see what's going on. Is it the heat?
2: Could be.
1: The humidity?
2: Maybe.
1: The alligators?

0: to, Broadway?
1: Good old Port St. Lucie.
2: Ooh, yeah. Always good there.
1: You know, it's funny. We don't get a ton of stuff out of Port St. Lucie, but when we do, it's always money. Every single time. And so today, let me introduce you to one Christopher Paula. Now, Christopher has a hobby. He likes to fly drones around his neighborhood.
2: It's kind of fun.
1: He has something called the DJI Mini 3 Pro drone.
3: It sounds like a vape flavor.
2: Yeah, it kind of does.
1: But it smells like strawberries.
2: Yeah, it does.
1: He flies it around quite a bit. And last Saturday night, around 11:30, he was flying it around his neighborhood. And according to Christopher, something went screwy and the drone lost communication with him while it was in flight. Like, and all of a sudden, it's not connected.
2: I never think of somebody doing that at night.
1: I know, it's kind of weird, isn't it?
4: Yeah. Oh, yeah. Nighttime.
1: So, but I mean, it is Florida, T. He's probably looking for a What's Up Florida story to send us. Could be, because a lot of stuff happens in Florida when the sun goes down. So the drone, according to Christopher, was programmed to automatically come back to his house or wherever its point of origin was when the connection was lost. But for some reason, instead of coming back to Christopher's house, it touched down in the backyard of one of his neighbors. Oh. And his neighbors are Sandra Marcellus and her husband, Al Quitovan.
2: Oh, yeah. I take that when my throat gets real bad.
1: Al Quitovan Marcellus. Yes. Now, Christopher rang the doorbell, and Al Quitovan didn't open the door, but he spoke to Christopher through the Ring camera. And he said, "Christopher, you don't have a bleeping drone no more."
2: Uh-oh.
1: He went on to explain that Christopher doesn't have a drone no more because he and Sandra threw it in a fire pit when they found it in the backyard and burned it up.
2: There we go. Yeah.
1: So Christopher called the cops, and the cops got there and knocked on the door. Al Quitovan opened it for them, by the way. Yeah. And there they were, and they said, "Listen, officer, here's the situation. We are fed up with all the drones in this neighborhood." And then Sandra kind of took over the conversation, and she's like, "People flying drones over our house all the time, officer." She said, "Sometimes a drone will be flying by, and I'll look up at it, and it'll stop and just hover while I'm looking at it."
2: Mm-hmm.
1: And then, because Florida, she threw in a story that nobody needed. She said, "A couple weeks ago, a drone flew over my house in the middle of the afternoon, and I was in the backyard, buck naked."
3: Hey, now.
1: And the drone flew over, and it stopped dead still in the sky to watch me.
2: Well, that's what they do. I mean, what do you think he was looking for, squirrels?
1: She said, "I even went on Nextdoor and posted about how worried and me and Al Quitovan are about this drone invasion in the neighborhood."

0: Y'all understand Sandra's afraid of drones, right?
1: She's
2: afraid of them because she's out in the backyard
0: with the
2: naked,
0: drones.
2: Right?
0: Yes. Yeah. Uh-huh. So here's the situation at the end of the day. Christopher is out a $1,200 drone.
2: Oh, they're expensive, yeah.
0: Mm-hmm. Sandra and Al Quitovan are out on bond.
2: Oh.
0: And somewhere in Point St. Lucie, there's another drone owner who has more than likely spent the last few weeks pouring bleach into his eyeball.
2: Yeah.
0: I saw the pictures. Trust me on this. Okay. Yeah. So we once again ask the burning question.
3: What's up, Florida? What's up? What's up, Florida? What's up, Florida?
4: If you're walking the dog, walk us too. 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
1: Hey, Justin. 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Think people remember to get their AC checked?
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0: Eastbound BA looking pretty good in between downtown Tulsa and Broken Arrow. It's 20 minutes from the IDL to the Creek Turnpike. Both directions of 75 are jammed right now, trying to get through one lane at the road work at 96. With traffic, I'm Randy Fuller.
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0: Tulsa. Thanks for making us part of your afternoon. We're Broadway and Friends on 98.5 The Bull. Gabriel Batista's last day in this world was not kind to Gabriel at all. First, there was a flash flood. He lives in South Africa. Mm-hmm. And there was a flash flood, and he was in his vehicle driving on the road next to the Kamati River in South Africa. And just in case you're like me and you didn't know anything at all about the Kamati River in South Africa is known all over South Africa for being completely infested with crocodiles.
1: Oh, sure. One of those. Yeah, okay. Yeah. Why
0: not? Mm-hmm. And not little crocodiles either. I'm talking about the kind of crocodiles that jump out of the river and take an elephant underwater. Mm-hmm. You know, them big ones that they show on the Discovery Channel. They're big.
1: They're the hippo, man, those crocodiles.
0: Now, Gabriel, when the flash flood hit, it swept his vehicle off the road into the Kamati River. Gabriel was like, I'm not really interested in drowning in this truck today. And so he climbed out of the vehicle to try to swim back to, I mean, it's a flash flood. He wasn't sure where the bank was, but he's like, I know it's in that direction. And so he started swimming. And I'm sad to tell you that that's when his day went from bad to worse.
1: Oh, man.
0: Like the worst kind of worst. Because Gabriel never made it to the bank, because between Gabriel and the bank was a 15-foot-long crocodile.
2: That's a big man.
0: Which took it upon himself to eat Gabriel. Mm. Like, completely.
1: Dang.
0: Yeah. Now, wow. After the flood subsided, I guess there were witnesses to this, because we know what happened, and someone alerted the police. And I don't know how they did it, man. And you know what? Maybe it's just because they live in a place where the river's infested with crocodiles, and they have mastered this technique. I don't know, before you ask, how they knew which croc ate Gabriel.
1: Oh, they were able to point him out.
0: I don't know if he had a wallet stuck between his teeth. I don't know what was happening. That they were like, that's the one. That's the one right there. And so the police got in their helicopter and flew it out over the river. And one officer leaned out the side of the helicopter and shot that crocodile in that little quarter-sized spot on the top of his head.
1: Yeah, right between his eyes.
0: And killed him graveyard dead.
1: Oh, man.
0: But we have a problem. Mm-hmm. And the problem is, we're not 100% sure it's one that ate Gabriel.
1: Right.
0: There's only one way to find out.
3: You got to look inside, right?
0: So someone in that helicopter turned to another officer and said, you're up. And they dropped a rope out of the helicopter over the crocodile-infested Kamati River, and this officer slid down that rope, got in the river with the dead crocodile and all the other crocodiles, tied the rope up under his legs, and it was like, okay, we're ready. And they pulled him up, and they airlifted this police officer and this 15-foot-long crocodile.
1: But they're not paying him enough money.
0: That'd have been my last day on the job. Amen. Right there. I've been like, listen, I don't know what y'all thinking. I didn't sign up for
1: also,
0: this.
1: Also, he's the rookie. You know he's a rookie, right?
0: Now listen. So, just so you know how good they are at this, they got the helicopter and they airlifted the crocodile and they took him somewhere. I don't know where you'd take a crocodile to do an autopsy on a crocodile, but they did. And they opened him up and, well, there was Gabriel.
1: Yeah. Lo and behold, really.
0: Or at least, according to them, they think it was Gabriel.
1: Oh, see?
0: They're waiting for the DNA report.
1: I'll bet this happens a lot in that river. I'm not making it up. I bet people try to swim in that river or fall out of a boat or whatnot.
0: Oh, yeah.
1: And you're going to get eaten up in that
0: river. It was a flash flood. Gabriel wasn't the only one that got knocked into the river.
1: We always talk about you shooting that crocodile, and all that crocodile did was do crocodile stuff.
0: He was doing crocodile stuff.
1: God put that crocodile on this earth to eat whatever came in that river. Yep.
0: And all of a sudden,
1: that's all he did.
0: Lunch fell right out of the sky that day, and the crocodile was like, oh, well, thank you, Lord, for these blessings I'm about to receive. Right. And the next thing you know, he's got a bullet in his head.
1: Yeah.
0: Now, I just want you to know that Gabriel and his family are in our prayers today. Because what a horrible, horrible way to go.
1: Yeah, I'm not making fun of him at all.
0: But having said that, I feel like we should all take a moment
2: and salute the fact that there is a police officer in South Africa with a set of man clingers the size of beach balls.
1: Amen. I'm telling you.
2: He is a man. Do you hear me? A man.
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2: It's been a great day for a Monday. We're talking about temperatures tonight. It'll be cool, down to 55. Warmer tomorrow with sunshine and 84. South winds returning at about 10 to 20 miles per hour. Wednesday will be sunny and look for an afternoon high of 84. Then by the time we get to Thursday, highs warmer up to around 87 and near 90 by Friday. From the Bob Mills Weather Center, I'm meteorologist Travis Meyer.
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1: 98.5 Bullseye Traffic from the Mullen Plumbing Traffic Center.
2: Stop out at Memorial Creek Turnpike into the Harmony Bridge in Bixby. It's a 20-minute trip. It's especially heavy right now, southbound Memorial from the Creek Turnpike to 111th. Both sides of 75, squeezing through one lane. Major stack up at 96. With traffic, I'm Randy Fuller.
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1: I just wanted to see if either one of you fellas could figure out who this is. Now, I know who it is because I cheated and looked, but I'm telling you, if you had hit me cold with this, I don't know that there's any chance I would have ever actually named the artist. Here's what was going on. Last week in Florida, one of the greatest bands of the 80s and part of the 90s launched a new tour in Florida. And they played a 28-song set, which is pretty healthy.
2: That's, wow.
1: That's a lot, right? But, you know, you're going to play 28 songs. I mean, all of them probably aren't yours unless you're Billy Joel, right? You're going to throw once in a while because they like to throw a little cover tune in there every now and then to kind of throw you off. But, man, I wasn't expecting to be thrown this far. I just want you to listen to this audio from this show and see if either one of you can figure out who this is.
2: Okay, we would know the band, though, right?
1: 100% you know the band.
3: Okay. I know I need a small vacation.

0: Got it.
1: Really?
0: I can tell right now.
1: Iconic song.
2: This may give it away too.
0: I already got it.
2: Who is it, Pancake?
0: That's Axl Rose, Guns N' Roses.
2: Guns N' Roses.
0: Yeah. And you gave it away because, like, Sweet Child of Mine. That's the only
2: Roses
0: way I knew.
2: Are doing Wichita Lineman as part of their set, and Slash is literally playing the steel guitar.
3: Wow.
2: Did you ever think you would live long enough to see Guns N' Roses have a steel guitar as part of their instrument lineup?
0: Now, did you, if you had the volume all the way up, I could barely hear it, but it was there. You could hear the bottom of the barrel actually being scraped.
3: Yeah, I mean,
0: I don't know if you heard the bottom of there.
2: I like the way it started because it almost started like when it first starts, you're like, somebody bet them $50 they couldn't do this. Listen, listen to this. Listen to how all out of whack it is.
0: Right there.
3: Come on, everybody.
2: Yeah, like the,
3: catch up with me here.
2: Bass player's like, what are we doing?

0: And who would have thought there was ever a day that Mitch English would be skinnier than Axl Rose?
1: Right?
0: And have more hair than he would have. I never. Well, they're still doing it, so God bless
2: them. Yes, sir.
0: Right?
2: They're getting after it.
0: All right, way to go, Axl.
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1: Bullseye traffic from the Mullen Plumbing Traffic Center.
2: Southbound at 169, looking good coming off 244 through 11th Street. After I-44 to the BA, look for some heavy delays there. Also, both directions at 75, it's stop-and-go conditions at 96. With traffic, I'm Randy Fuller.
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0: 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The Bull.
1: It is so depressing to me. I've waited most of my life to see the government step up and go, oh, yeah, they're here. And here's some pictures we took.
2: Been here the whole
1: Take a look at this.
2: Yeah. Could be your neighbor.
1: Yeah, we hid it from you because we thought it would terrify y'all. But, you know, it's 2026. This can't possibly scare you more than anything else going on in the world. So here they are. The aliens have been here and they're continuing to come. I've waited for that moment because I thought it would be a really big to-do. Right. Yeah. Like the president would come out maybe at like 7 o'clock in the evening and he'd be on every channel. So there was no way to escape.
2: He'd have one there standing with him at the podium.
1: And you had the big screen and he would turn and go, this is what we have right here. And I've brought some military experts here to describe. And, you know, and then not too long ago, President Trump started talking about we're going to have to release the files. We're going to go ahead and I'm going to tell the Department of War to go ahead and put out everything we got on the UAPs. And of course, everything we got in government speak means you can get a little batch here and a little batch there. And, you know, 30, 40 years from now, you'll have all the batches. But so we got the first batch of photos and videos. Or did we?
3: No, I don't know, dude.
1: This is what drives me nuts about the people that are in charge of stuff. If you're tired of the conspiracy theory people having conspiracy theories, stop giving them reasons to have conspiracy theories.
3: Exactly.
1: Because, look, what's that website, Pancake? Everybody has to go. You have to go look at this.
4: War.gov. This is the actual U.S. Department of War. So if you go to war.gov/UFO, which is controversy right there because they came out and said we're not calling them UFOs anymore.
1: Apparently nobody told the government that the government said they're UAPs now.
4: Right.
1: Which is an unidentified aerial
4: phenomenon, something like that.
2: Oh, I got you.
1: Yeah, it's a UFO. Listen, it's a UFO.
4: Right. It will always be UFO.
1: X is Twitter, Chile is Chile. End of story. Y'all,
3: you got to see this picture,
1: y'all.
2: You remember the Christmas classic Rudolph that they show every year? The stop.
4: Yeah.
2: Yes.
4: Stop motion.
1: Yes.
2: Yeah. That's more high quality than this stuff.
1: It's terrible. And I understand that, you know, some of this stuff was shot from planes that were going, you know, Mach 1 at 11:30 at night. And you're not going to get a clear shot like that.
2: Right.
1: But at the same time, some of them were taken from the ground. And some of them are just blatantly fake. It's not even. There's one in there that I swear to you, if you look hard enough, you'll see the Tylenol logo on that UFO.
2: Yeah, right.
4: All right. And this is what the government says for the caption to this. I'm going to read it verbatim. Actual site photo with FBI lab rendered graphic overlay depicting corroborating eyewitness reports from September 2023 of an apparent ellipsoid bronze metallic object materializing out of a bright light in the sky 130 to 195 feet in length and disappearing instantaneously. And if you look at this thing, we have AI. I can get on my phone right now and make something more realistic than this.
1: In 12 seconds.
4: And so they said this happened in 2023, but then this is a composite sketch that they made January, February, March, April 30th. So it took them this long to do, you know what I'm saying? Like it took them this long to make something this fake look.
2: A composite sketch, isn't that what they do for when they're looking for somebody that robbed the bank?
4: Exactly.
1: Can you describe the man to our artist and he'll draw a picture that may or may not even come close to looking like. But here's the thing. All that government doublespeak in that description that Pancake just read, let me translate it for you.
4: Yeah.
2: Okay.
1: The picture looked like Dookie, so we just filled in the blanks. We got some magic markers, and we just drew the UFO. That's what we did.
3: I'm going to copy the text and put it through the Broadway and Friends translator.
2: Oh, good.
4: Okay, here it is. Okay. Look at this so you don't see the gas prices right now.
2: Oh, okay. Right. That's how that translates.
4: Yeah, exactly.
1: Okay. I saw a post. I actually didn't know this was happening on Friday, but it jumped up in my Facebook feed, and I was reading some of the comments. Man, people are just ripping this to shreds. And like, oh, look, it's what did the guy say? Oh, look, it's the distraction of the distraction of the distraction.
4: Exactly.
1: And my favorite one was this, though, and I think this probably sums it up for all of us because I'm so disappointed and let down by this whole alien thing. This person said, I used to believe in UFOs until the government said they were real.
2: That's awesome.
4: Amen.
2: That says it all right there.
4: I'm involved in that. That's right.
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1: Julianne, for $2,100, what is your guess, please?
2: Is it shucking corn?
1: Is it shucking corn? You just won $2,100. Shucking corn.
2: Are you serious?
1: Absolutely serious. It is shucking corn.
3: Hi, Kai.
2: That's Daniel.
3: Hi, Daniel.
1: Lane, you just won yourself $2,100. 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
1: Going to go to the zoo? 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
5: It's been a great day for a Monday. We're talking about temperatures tonight. It'll be cool, down to 55. Warmer tomorrow with sunshine and 84. South winds returning at about 10 to 20 miles per hour. Wednesday will be sunny and look for an afternoon high of 84. Then by the time we get to Thursday, highs warmer up to around 87 and near 90 by Friday. From the Bob Mills Weather Center, I'm meteorologist Travis Meyer.
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1: 98.5 Bullseye Traffic from the Mullen Plumbing Traffic Center.
2: Southbound at 169 in between I-44 and the BA. Traffic flow easing just a little bit. Still extremely heavy both directions at 75 and 96. One lane is available and traffic is just barely squeezing through. With traffic, I'm Randy Fuller.
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4: See, we told you it wasn't going to be so bad. We made it through Monday. Everything's going to be all right. Everything's good. I understand you still got some more Monday left to go, but we've done all we can do for you. The rest is up to you at this point. We got to get out of here, but before we go, let's take a look and make sure we got some takeaways from this fine Monday. T-Wall, what's your biggest takeaway from the last 4 hours, buddy?
5: Mine is, at my house, we call it packing material. At Pancake's house, it's toast.
6: Amen, brother.
4: Pancake, you got a takeaway today, bud?
6: I do. Peeping Tom drones in Florida, they get the death penalty without even going to trial.
4: Right?
6: That's for sure. So if I see one above the house, at least I know what to do with it. What about you, Broadway? You learn anything?
4: Burn them at the stake and whatnot. Yeah, here's my takeaway from the show today. You got to be quick to make this happen. But if you can throw a handful of glitter with one tic-tac in it toward the beam of a flashlight and snap a pic really fast, you too can have your photo featured on the Department of War's UFO website.
5: Yeah, right. Yeah.
4: And it will look as good or better than anything else they have for
6: 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I'll say better.
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6: 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All over social media, just look for Mitch English, plain and simple. Y'all be good or good at it. Take care, and I'll see you when I look at you. T-Wall, what say you, sir?
5: Don't do anything dumb.
4: Too late. We'll see you back here tomorrow. Have a great day. God bless you.
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We have a bull on the ranch named Five. The number nine must have been hungry because 985 the bull. Get it? 985 the bull.

0: Jason Aldean, 98.5 The Bull. He was here last summer at the BOK Center. Remember that show? Did you go to that Full Throttle tour show? It was fantastic. Well, now this summer, he's going to be back in Oklahoma, but down in the not-so-pretty city of Oklahoma City, Paycom Center, July 24th, Jason Aldean in concert. 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
1: Southbound at 169 in between I-44 and the BA. Traffic flow easing just a little bit. Still extremely heavy both directions at 75 and 96. One lane is available and traffic is just barely squeezing through. With traffic, I'm Randy Fuller.
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98.5 The Bull. This is Casey. I hope you got to get out of that Luke Combs show. I mean, from the Sooners getting on stage, Mateer, Jason Witten, Shotgun and Beers, to him playing When It Rains, It Pours, as it started pouring rain, and of course, Ain't No Love in Oklahoma. What a show. Just a packed Memorial Stadium for that Luke Combs show at OU. Here's Forever After.

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1: 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I've got Casey Musgraves, Chris Stapleton, Jelly Roll, and more.
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0: John Morgan, 98.5, The Bull, this is KC. So have you been on vacation before, like just to some city and gone, you know what, I could not go back there and I'd be okay with it? There was a list of American cities that people regret visiting. You know what's number one in the list? What do you think? Vegas. Yeah, they say people complain about high prices and crowds and smoke and overwhelming casino culture. Yeah. I've never regretted going to Vegas. You could stay too long in Vegas. Two nights is like enough. But that third night, you're kind of contemplating your life. Like, what am I doing? Here's Casey Musgraves, 98.5 The Bull.
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